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7: 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Tino Cochino, Serena, Nicasio, and Mads. Everyone's here, man. It's going to be a good day. I want to kick things off talking about the bare minimum when it comes to dating in 2026. I just feel like there has been a shift, and it must be addressed. 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

0: So I watched this movie over the weekend. It has Kid Cudi and Jenna Ortega, and it's a little older. I think it came out like maybe 2019, 2020, something like that. It's a horror movie. It's called X. Really good.
1: Great movie.
0: But there's a scene where the main girl, and I don't even know her name. I'd never heard of her before, but she does a really good job. She talks about, I deserve this life, and I deserve this, and I deserve that. And I was like, okay, you hear so many people say, I deserve this. But the real question, and not in a mean way, is why do you deserve it? Like, you don't just deserve things because you're born. Like, that's entitlement to me. Like, if you work hard and you live right and you're nice to people and certain things, yes, then you deserve that positive energy to be reciprocated.
1: Yeah,
0: but to just demand, I deserve this. And when you say why, and they're like, oh, well, because I'm me. That's just arrogant, I think. And this happens a lot in dating, right? You hear women say, and again, ladies, I'm not shaming. I know you got to throw the disclaimer out there. Not shaming. It's just a genuine question, because when you talk to women about dating, they have quote unquote requirements. Well, I want a guy that's 6'1". I want a guy that makes this much money. I want a guy that looks like this. I want a guy that treats me like this. But then when guys say, well, I need a girl that's this, or she has a big butt or whatever, then it's like, oh my God, why are you this way? And it's just like, what do you mean? Why can't we have quote unquote requirements? Or why can't we ask for you to bring something to the table if you can ask that of us? What I'm saying, does it make sense, Serena?
2: It makes sense. And I mean, I haven't dated for a long time because I've been, you know, with my husband for so long. But like for me, I just think it would be a red flag in general. Like if both parties were like, oh, these are the requirements. Because I know I would be offended if someone was just like, oh, what do you bring to the table? Because I'd be like, oh, I thought we were just getting to know each other.
1: Well, there was a time where you said that you wouldn't date a person that worked at McDonald's or that had like that type of a job. What happened to the love nowadays? Like, what happened to, like,
2: if I'm being honest, right now in my 30s, if I were to get divorced, like, no, I would want something.
1: You see?
2: But the thing is, I don't think that's wrong. I think if I was in my 20s, I'm not going to build you up. I already built somebody up. But and if I'm divorced, like, no, you better have your shit together and that's it.
1: But what if that person doesn't have it together, but he's bringing you qualities that you didn't see in your husband?
2: We wouldn't get there.
3: She never stayed to find out.
0: Let's talk to Kenya. We'll get her womanly perspective on this next.
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0: All right, so we have Kenya on the line. I want to get her womanly perspective on this. This is the question, okay? So, like, in the, and this is not to sound sexist. It might come off as sexist, but I promise it's not. But in the world we're in now, when it comes to dating, women have, like, a bare minimum, right? I got to date a guy that's this tall, and he's got to make this much, and he's got to be this, this, this. And that's fine. You should want what you want. But is it wrong, or why are men shamed when they say, well, I want a girl that does this? Or when even just when a guy says, well, what do you bring to the table? Okay, I provide this, this, this, or I'm this, this, this. What do you bring? Girls get offended. Like, how dare you ask me? I'm the gift. But it's like, but there's a million women and a million men. Like, what are you bringing to the table other than just yourself, your being, you know what I mean?
1: I guess it just depends, because I guess it goes both ways. Like, if you want that, if you want a specific type of man or woman, you have to bring something to the table too, you know? I'm not saying it has to be like a lot, but it has to be something.
0: I was on a date last night, and the girl that I was with, we were surrounded by a bunch of boosted women, as the kids would say.
2: Oh, oh my God.
0: There was a lot of plastic surgery going on. There was a lot of BBLs. And the girl that I was with, she was like, man, I'm going to be honest, like, I get kind

0: cold soak my thumb legs.
1: Serena, agree or disagree? Looking thirsty online is gross.
2: Yes.
1: I feel like for men and women, like, they're just, I don't know.
3: What if Chris Brown did it, Serena? Is it gross then?
2: Yes.
1: She's smiling. She smiled while she said it.
4: There was no conviction.
1: So there's a woman that I don't even follow, but you know how Instagram works. It just serves you stuff. But actually, the reason it served it to me, I think, is because a ton of guys that I follow her.
4: Okay.
1: And so it shows me what they're liking and interacting with. And the video says, does anyone want to go half on rent and I'll cook for you? Listen, you can cheat. I don't even care anymore.
4: Whoa.
1: The amount of guys that I know.
2: I've seen posts like that before, right?
1: Jumped in, so thirsty. Oh my God, you're going to have a line around the block. I'm in. I got you. Dibs. Down. You cook it. I'll make the cocktails. Come on, are you serious? Let's go. Wow. You know she's joking, bro. It's a video. You guys look stupid.
4: Yeah.
2: Yes, and we can all see it. That's the thing.
1: It's public. It's, bro, there's like legit comedians and like actors in the comments, and they'll probably, the thing is, she'll sleep with them. But
2: you don't know that.
1: Well, I don't. Why would she post a video like that saying that she'll cheat and do whatever? She doesn't care. She just wants someone to pay her rent.
2: To make men look stupid.
4: Yeah, but, and they did.
3: Here's the reason why they're commenting and that is fake. You're seeing it, so maybe there's a girl out there that this guy wants, you know, them to see, like a mutual friend. So that's the only reason why I would comment, because if I'm like, oh, I'm going to put this there so that way other people can see it. So that way they know I'll be down to take care of the girl.
1: Your logic doesn't even make sense. No, like, you said a bunch of words, and that's cool. But
4: and paying half a rent isn't taking care of the girl.
1: Very true.
4: Right?
1: I mean, you want to talk bare minimum.
4: Come on.
1: I got half, baby. Let's talk about something I actually care about. Del Taco has just turned Flamin' Hot Cheetos into queso.
2: Ew.
3: Oh, my God.
1: Bro, I've been eating pretty good, but I'll throw it out the window for this. Let's talk about it next.
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0: I've been eating pretty good lately, man. Even on the road, I was very proud of myself in Florida over the weekend. I did not, well, one time I wowed out at like 2 in the morning. There was no one around and I was starving. I went to 7-Eleven and got nachos. That was bad.
1: Oh my God.
0: That was
1: 7-Eleven.
0: That was bad. But outside of that.
1: The calories on that.
0: Outside of that, I did really good. And I worked out every day. Even at the club, I didn't eat crazy food. I got a filet with asparagus.
2: Oh, nice,
0: like,
2: nice.
0: I did good. Mm. But I will throw it all out the window for Del Taco's latest creation. They have turned Flamin' Hot Cheetos into queso. Ooh, oh, it looks so good. The bright red queso appears across 6 new items, including loaded fries, nachos, burritos, and even a crispy chicken burrito.
2: Dang.
0: Does it look good? Here's a picture. Be honest.
2: It does look good.
0: Matt, I know you like junk food.
3: It looks good, but the chemicals in that and the food dye and the...
0: Well, my thing about that, that was the one thing I was worried about. It was the Red 40. Like, we know that it's bad, and they've been saying that they're taking it out of everything. So how can you launch a whole new product line with Red 40?
2: Doing it before, because I think they're phasing it out.
0: Maybe.
1: I think it's good. Red 40 is good for you in doses.
0: I don't know about that. The comments are funny. SimonSays.hr said, this gave me heartburn looking at it.
3: Yeah.
0: Oscar Carnage said, every white and Mexican girl's dream has come true. And then, of course, B Styles, aka Matt's wife, jumped in the comments and said, red dye cancer.
3: That's right.
0: Do we do we believe that bro code is still a thing?
1: No, I don't think so. Guys rather, yeah.
0: Well, you didn't even finish what you were saying.
1: No, just go ahead.
0: Okay. comedian Joe Coy speaking out on it. We'll see what he has to say next.
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0: In 2026, do we believe that bro code is still a thing?
1: I don't think so.
2: What's bro code?
0: All right, let's listen to comedian Joe Coy.
3: If you introduce me to your girlfriend and we become friends for years, like we every time you go out, we go out, blah, blah, blah, and then you break up, I officially have broken up with your ex-girlfriend.
4: Hell yeah.
3: But I don't talk to her.
4: No.
3: She can DM me. It doesn't exist anymore.
5: Doesn't work that way.
3: Well, I'm not being mean. It's just, it's a bro code. But then I see dudes dating other dudes' exes, and I cringe when I hear that.
0: There's a girl that I dated, was not official with by any means, but dated. And once we had stopped talking, a friend of mine hooked up with her. Is that breaking bro code?
1: You didn't date her. Like, you weren't girlfriend, boyfriend, right?
0: We dated, like, went out on a few dates and stuff.
1: No.
0: But we were not official.
6: That's
0: not
6: breaking. Did you really, really like her?
0: I mean, no, because it didn't last.
6: Okay,
1: and was she for the streets, knowing?
0: Well, that's what I wonder. I don't know.
2: And is that friend in this room?
6: Or is a friend for the streets?
2: Is that friend in this room?
0: What? Yes or no, man? was my friend in the wrong for hooking up with her after?
1: No, he was not in the wrong. Because
0: Serena?
1: He was in your
6: Yes, he was.
2: Wow.
0: Matt?
2: Yeah, that's gross.
0: We don't put him on the air a lot, but my business partner, Mikey, is also

0: here. What are your thoughts, man? Is that
1: she's for the streets.
2: I think you're for the streets.
3: Oh, damn.
2: I mean, not you. The friend.
4: Oh, yeah, you just outed him.
1: Oh, you want to go there?
5: Shots fired.
0: Let's take a break.
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0: Elizabeth. Yeah. 1049 The Beat.
1: Bro, you know we locked in.
2: All day, let's go.
0: Number one for hip-hop.
1: Yeah. 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
3: Well, yeah, it's extreme.
1: We know what this is. This is Sunday.
2: Yeah, you just...

0: Be used to it.
1: It's for football. That's it. God made America for football.
2: That's right.
1: Let's read the DM that Tara sent. 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

0: All right, y'all, listen to therapy. Today's situation, Tara reached out because she does not want her man going to the bar to watch football every Sunday. I feel like there's a ton of women that relate to this.
1: Yeah.
0: Let's have Serena read the DM that Tara sent, and we'll talk all about it, man. 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Tino Cochino, ¿qué pasó?
2: Me and my husband are trying to save money because everything is more expensive now, including our rent. He's a huge football fan, and yes, I knew this when we met, but I think sometimes you have to make sacrifices. He usually buys an NFL package so he can watch all the games at home, but it's almost $500. So I told him he can't buy it this year. He agreed and said that he would just go watch the games at a friend's house or something. Well, it's been over a month and he's watched every game at a bar, spending a lot of money on food and drinks. When I asked him to stop doing that, it started a fight and he said I have to let him watch the game somehow. Why, if we're trying to save money?
0: God, man. A guy can't even have Sunday to himself.
3: Yeah, no. He can, just not watching football.
0: I just don't understand.
4: Yeah, wow. Like,
0: Serena, what are your thoughts?
2: I mean, if they're trying to save money, maybe there's some type of, I don't know, like compromise. Like you can go like once a month to like the bar, but can you go to your friend's house the other times? And I feel like she's not complaining about the football. It's the spending money part.
0: Nicasio?
4: I think this is crazy because he probably doesn't have a problem spending money on her Monday through Friday whenever she wants a coffee from Starbucks. Like, it ain't a problem
2: she's
4: then.
2: She's not saying that. So I know. Don't add to the
4: it's
2: story.
4: Don't happening. Add to
0: You're
4: the story.
0: Stuff up.
4: It's
0: no,
4: happening.
0: No, she's obviously not adding her part to it. She's just adding her complaint about her man. We talk about this all the time. The only way therapy can work for a human is when you tell the truth. Not your truth, but the truth.
3: Right.
0: And that's how it happens. Yeah. And in this situation, she's only telling her truth.
2: Well, based on her facts.
0: These aren't even facts. This is her opinion. You already messed up. This is her opinion. Listen, man, at the end of the day, I want some outside perspective. Let's talk to Carlos. We'll see what he thinks about it next.
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6: 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Lubbock's number one for hip-hop. I'm like, talk my, I'm like. And R&B.

0: Hey, if you're just tuning in, man, listener therapy's going down. And our listener, Tara, reached out because she doesn't want her man going to the bar to watch football every Sunday.
1: Wow.
0: And specifically, it's because she's, I guess, trying to save money. And she told him this.
2: Yes.
0: And he keeps going out. When he goes out, he's obviously buying drinks and buying food. And so it's starting to accumulate. Carlos is on the line. You were saying your girl trips on you for the same thing?
3: Yeah, a little bit, man. But what I could give her advice is get on that YouTube NFL.
0: Oh, on YouTube NFL. Yeah. Oh, yeah.
3: That's like $50 a month. They save some money and maybe invite his friends over. And she gets over that, he can go back to his friend's house.
0: Can you watch any game or like how does it work?
3: Yeah, it could go on. It's pretty much every game coming up, but it's like $50 a month.
1: You know what annoys me with all this is that she doesn't have a problem with going to a Costco and spending $400 to $600. You know what I mean? Like, I don't understand this.
2: Where are you getting your intel?
3: That's true. I went to Walmart with my girl. We dropped like $450 just on house supplies and stuff. It's crazy.
0: I mean, you want to live good, though, right? I feel like living good's a little better than football.
1: What? No, whoa.
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2: Chris Brown's baby mama, well, one of them, is coming after him for child support and claiming that he's harassing her boyfriend.
0: He would never.
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0: So Chris Brown in some relationship drama. I guess his ex is speaking out and saying a ton of different things. Serena's going to talk about it all. It's tea time. What's happening?
1: So Chris Brown's ex, Diamond Brown, is making some serious allegations, and they're also battling over child support and custody. So Diamond claims that Chris is getting extremely angry when she dates other men and alleges that he's made death threats against her most recent boyfriend and his twin brother. And she also says that two relationships have already ended because of Chris's alleged harassment, and they've been broken up for 2 years. And she's also claiming that he gives her $1,500 a month in child support and that she's not wanting to live the same lifestyle as Chris, but she definitely thinks that she deserves more than $1,500 a month.
2: I would say so.
0: Why? Yeah,
1: $1,500, I mean, it's nothing. And I don't think she's asking again for like the lifestyle, but if she is living in LA, $1,500, like where are you living?
3: That's not his problem.
0: I had a friend that was living there before she had the baby with Chris.
1: But do you want your daughter like living somewhere else?
0: That's probably why he's fighting for custody so he can have the baby.
1: No, that's another thing. She said that his work takes him out of town a lot, obviously, but in the past 7 months, he hasn't even asked to see the daughter.
3: Hey. I don't know. I think that's cap.
2: Well, if you say so.
0: Let's talk birth control, dude.
2: Please.
0: Let's talk birth control so we don't have to worry about these problems. They've been saying that there's going to be like male options, and now they're saying there's more on the way, but this is according to the New York Post, so there might be some truth to it. Next.
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0: Yo, what up, man? Tino Cochino hanging out. Dude, the squad's here. Serena, Nicasio, Matt. We're talking birth control for men. There are options on the way. This according to the New York Post. So I feel like there's some, I don't know, truth to it. Mm-hmm. Hopefully.
1: So there's a company called Next Life Sciences, and they're working on a non-hormonal male birth control pill called the Pause Pill. And a man would take this right before they were about to make love. And it could potentially provide protection for about 24 hours. And instead of stopping their little guy

0: Inductions? I don't know what. Can I
1: That's
0: say?
1: Fine. Okay. Yeah, okay. Guys, fine.
0: The drug is designed to.
2: Speak for yourself, man.
3: Yeah. Yeah. I am.
0: The drug is designed to temporarily stop sperm from being released during climax.
3: Man, I'm at the point. I've already been talking about I'm going to go get the vasectomy. I'm going to do it within the next month. I'm going to go snip it and be done with it. And I ain't worried about this no more.
4: Well, you're playing with fire right now, boy.
3: No, I'm not messing around with anybody. So, okay. I'm cool. So okay. when some girl comes up and she's like, hey, I think we need to talk. I'm going to say, ha-ha! Not me,
5: But there is 2% on that, right?
0: 1%. What if you were like that 1%?
5: Oh, my God.
4: Yeah, it's like 1 in 1,000.
5: At that point, you got to have the baby because he was meant or she was meant to be here.
3: Ah,
5: yeah. That's true. That's a miracle.
3: Sure, man. Let's talk love. We have a podcast where basically we shit all on love. Because dating is just trash, man. In 2026, it's horrible. It's nothing but just catfishing and vape smoke. That's all it is. God. That should be the next podcast.
4: That sounds exciting.
3: Catfish and vape smoke. we'll talk more about it next.
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1: Bro, you know we locked in.
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0: Number one for hip hop.
1: Yeah. Hip hop and R&B.
0: And R&B.
3: Ice.

0: So on this week's episode of my dating podcast, Laugh at Love, I'm breaking down the Chris Brown Usher R&B tour experience that I had. I went on a date, and the date was vibey. And I felt very appreciative to be on this date based on my surroundings. So my dude, Bobby Avila, shout out to Bobby, man. He's part of Usher's band, and he hooked us up. And we were sitting, and if you go to the show, there's the main stage, and then there's like a B stage, and there's a bar surrounding the B stage. We're in that area, and that's also the groupie section because all the girls, like every stripper I've ever seen before in the city, was in this section.
1: And I feel like I can confirm because at other shows, like I've literally seen like girls picked out and like brought over.
2: How many strippers do you guys know?
0: A few, Matt. But but so I'm in this section, and it was so crazy because I mean this is just the older version of me, but it's just like, I'm enjoying the show because Usher's a legend. I mean, Chris is a young legend. And I was like, good energy. Nobody in that section was enjoying the show. Not one person. They're all worried about hooking up. There's like a couple of people walking around trying to talk to, yo, what y'all doing tonight? What y'all doing tonight? Because I can hear the conversation.
2: Yeah.
0: And then these girls, yo, what do you think? Are you going to sleep with him? Or which one? Did you talk to him? Or this one? And it was just a hookup section.
2: Wow.
0: That's all it was. No one's watching the show. And I know when you're younger, that probably sounds like, yee. But
2: sounds amazing now, too.
0: I don't know. I felt very happy. I don't like toxicity.
3: At peace.
0: I don't want to be around that. So I'm just in a good situation. I was enjoying the show and it was a vibe. But as I'm around these people and everyone's smoking the vapes, like lightsaber size vapes.
3: Good reference.
0: Blowing any smoke. What are they called?
2: Clouds. Yeah.
0: Everywhere. I was just, it was just, ugh.
4: But did they look good?
0: Yes. That has nothing to do with it. That has nothing to do with it. Because here's the thing. A lot of it, too, it's all enhancements, right? It's not just, it's not to be mean, but anyone could go get the enhancements. Like, what makes you stand out outside of the enhancements that anybody can get?
1: I was kind of having a conversation with my husband. I think I was looking at Kylie Jenner. I'm like, gosh, her boots are so nice.
0: She put out the recipe for those, right?
1: What did he say? She did. Well, he was saying, he was like, they're nice. He's like, but I don't think I would like you to do it. He's like, because you're natural. He goes, like, that's not natural.
0: He's saying that because he loves you. He wants them.
4: He
0: wants
4: them. He told me.
2: That's a trap.
0: Go listen to the podcast, man. It's streaming now wherever you stream your favorite podcast. All you got to do is search for Tino Cochino. 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
1: There's so much negativity in the world, man. You turn on the news and it's just, blah, this happened, this death, and man, it's just like, Jesus, man, mm-hmm. I need some good news. So let's talk positivity, man. What is something for you, and maybe it's not even for you, but just something that made you proud? It could have happened to someone else, or you saw mm-hmm. and you're like, damn, that's amazing. We're talking things that have made you proud recently. Next.
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0: single day. We have a new episode for you Monday, Tuesday, Wednesday, Thursday, Friday. Mm-hmm. So if you want to take us wherever you go, pause, rewind, whatever it is, maybe you're on one of our calls or something, wherever you stream your favorite podcast, literally just search for Tino Cochino Show. You'll find it, and there it is. So take it with you wherever you go. Serena wants to talk about something she is proud of.
1: Mm-hmm.
0: I'm listening.
1: Yes, so I have been going to the gym, and I'm finally starting to see, like, weight loss, my body fat's dropping, and this bounce back with baby number two was, like, I mean, nothing like my son. So it's about to be two, like, she's going to be two, and, like, with my son, like, within a week, I was back to my normal weight.
2: Jesus.
1: With her, it's been... I'm probably still the same amount when I had her. But even like mentally, like I didn't feel ready to like start going to the gym with her right away. And now like I've been going to the gym consistently and I got 10 pushups last week.
2: Oh my God.
1: Regular. I'm like hitting PRs.
2: Over how many days?
1: You're stupid.
0: Wow. It was a joke. I'm happy for you.
3: I think about it twice.
0: Matt, what's something that you're proud of as of late?
4: I'm proud of my daughter. She's 10 years old, and she's been wanting to learn how to become a pitcher in softball, and she's been going to pitching lessons. And the other night I caught her. I heard this noise outside in the backyard. I was like, what is it? It was like a thunk, thunk, thunk. I'd open the door and she's out there pitching by herself into the net. Like, aww. You know, had a bucket of balls and was working on her form. So I'm proud of her.
0: It's like when Michael Jordan's dad walked out and watched him, you know, shoot hoops in the backyard.
4: Yeah. If she becomes like the Jordan of softball, that'd be amazing.
0: let's take it to the phones and talk to Erin. Her daughter just did something she's super proud of. We'll let her tell us all about it. Next.
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0: All right, so we're talking about things that made you proud recently. It could be anything. Someone that you know. Maybe you saw someone on the news and you're like, wow, good for you. Whatever it might be.
1: Yeah.
0: Something that made you find some pride. Erin is on the line. What did your daughter do?
2: She made a competitive cheerleading team.
3: Nice.
2: She's only done high school cheer, and so she went out of her comfort zone, and she was one of the, I think, 5 rookies that made the team.
0: How amazing.
2: I know. I was, like, so proud of her.
3: What does training look like for that?
2: It's a lot of dance. It's a lot of learning your positioning and just memorization, but also she doesn't know anybody on the team, so just being herself and, you know, just going, like I said, going out of her comfort zone and going after it, and she got it.
0: Did you ever do anything like that when you were in school?
2: Oh, no. I was super shy.
0: What was your thing?
2: I was a nerd.
0: Oh, damn. Did you do, like, mathletes and all that type of stuff?
4: Mathletes.
2: No. I was more like just a bookworm and had my straight A's and, you know.
1: So she took after the dad then?
4: The dad's cheerleader?
2: Yeah, my husband's athletic, yeah.
1: Yeah, athletic.
0: There you go. Erin, thank you for the call. I appreciate you. Listen, coming up next, man, we're talking Chris Rock, the legend. He had an interview, and he spoke out recently, basically breaking down the fact that he could have helped a childhood friend who was wrongfully convicted, but he chose not to.
3: Wow.
0: Next.
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0: A lot of people talking about this clip from a recent Chris Rock interview where he admits that he could have helped a childhood friend who was wrongfully convicted, but he didn't.
1: Like, how do you think about the question of forgiveness and who gets forgiven and why? Public figures I'm talking about.
2: Hey, man, I'm black. What does that mean? When you're black, white people believe every accusation is a conviction. If you go on your phone and punch up Roger Logan exonerated, a guy named Roger Logan, who I grew up with, who was very, he's one of my best friend's brothers, went to jail for 19 years for a murder he didn't commit. Here's a weird thing.
1: Yeah.
2: His brother used to plead with me to pay for a lawyer for Roger, and I never did it. I always had like a no lawyer thing because a lawyer is like an open-ended thing. Like, I'll pay your mortgage. I'll put whatever. There's a bunch of shit I've paid for, education. I always stay out of lawyers because it's so open-ended. It still f***s with me. I was like, I had the means to help him and I didn't.
0: I don't know. I mean, he said it still bothers him to this day. It's gotta be the worst feeling to have something that still just eats you alive that you can't do anything about. Because now he's out. So it's like, yeah, good for him.
3: It was 19 years.
0: Yeah, exactly.
3: I wonder what that thought process was. Like, I don't know, 19 years ago, was he like afraid that he was going to lose the money? Like, you know, he wasn't going to keep that money forever.
0: Well, I mean, that's what he said. Right. You never get involved with lawyers because it takes so long and you never know how. I mean, I never in a million years would have thought.
4: You know this.
0: I never in a million years would have thought that my divorce would last 1 year and 6 months. And then once you get a breakdown for the bill and you see everything that you're paying for, you're charged for so many little things that you would never think. Like, this email was this much and this phone call was this much, and then my lawyer be talking so long, I'm like, just get to that point. Hurry up, we've been on the phone 30 minutes.
4: That's how she gets you.
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0: Dude, on a topic of divorce, I found this. It says divorce doesn't always make you happier.
4: That's a long bleep.
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0: What up, y'all? It's Tino Cochino. If you listen to the show frequently, then you know I've been going through a divorce for the past year and 6 months.
1: That's crazy.
0: But we have reached the finish line. Yeah, yeah. That's a beautiful thing. But according to Pastor Scott Anderson, divorce does not always bring you happiness and joy.
2: Oh, dang.
3: We think that if we get a divorce, everything's going to get better and amazing. There was a study done by the University of Chicago that found that those who were unhappily married, those that got a divorce, less than 20% in 5 years were happy. What they did find out is those that stayed married in 5 years, almost 70% were happy.
0: I agree with what he's saying, but the thing is, both people have to stay in the mindset of for life.
2: Yeah.
0: If the other person, you can't be the only person fighting for the marriage.
2: Matt does.
0: That's not, I don't know. Matt seems very angry lately. I don't know how much he's fighting.
1: I know.
4: Protecting my peace.
0: I can't speak for everybody. I speak on my situation straight up. I feel no one knows the ins and outs of what we went through. I feel like I did everything in my power to make it work. And when it got to a point where it was like, okay, this is beyond me, then it is what it is, man.
2: You know, a good thing about life is that you can just end it and then start all over again.
0: Don't say in life.
1: Wow.
0: That sounds crazy.
2: Well, no, in life, you can end it like, you know, your relationship.
0: You say in life?
2: I know, but we're talking about relationships here, guys.
0: Then say it. Then
2: we're
0: say
2: on
0: it.
2: This
0: you
2: topic.
0: Said, here's the beautiful thing about life. You literally said, here's the beautiful thing about life. You can end it. That's what you said.
2: Yeah. The relationship.
0: Use the words. Use your vowels.
2: We're on the topic.
0: Radio. Comedian Joe Coy has a new special out. 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It's really funny. You guys should watch it. He's been everywhere doing press and promo, except for here. That's cool. We'll get him soon. But no, he spoke out and said why he broke down why he never uses the words hope or hopefully.
1: Okay.
0: And we'll share it with you next.
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0: comedian Joe Coy has been on a press frenzy. He's been going everywhere because he has a new special, which is really good, by the way. It's on Netflix. Go watch it if you haven't. But he spoke out in a recent interview and said that hope and hopefully, not in his vocabulary.
1: The one thing I never say is hope or hopefully. I don't. You'll never hear me say it.
2: What do you say?
1: I literally got it out of my, I don't even, it's not even in my.

0: brain when I talk. It doesn't even process like unconditionally. It just doesn't come out
1: anymore.
0: What
1: do you say instead?
0: When it comes out.
1: When it comes out.
0: It is going to come out.
1: I said hopefully comes out soon. I knew it was going to come out.
0: Yeah, yeah.
1: It's just a matter about when. Yeah.
0: Yeah. I well, like, especially with what we do, I feel like when you say hope, you're asking for something else other than your own talent.
1: Interesting.
0: To get it.
2: Who's the guy he's talking to?
3: I don't know.
2: That's his version of Matt, because he just talks the whole time.
3: Yeah,
2: like, let
3: know.
2: Joe talk. You know what I'm saying?
4: Oh, jeez.
2: I agree 100% with what he's saying. That's what I'm trying to say.
4: Okay.
2: If you, why hope for it? Do it. Go get it. Action steps. Mm-hmm. Make it happen. Don't hope. For what? Why were you going
3: to
2: hope?
3: To a certain extent, though, right? Because when if Matt were to come in and tell me, I hope to make it to the NBA, we know that's never going to happen.
2: That's false. But that again proves that hope means nothing.
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1: All right, so are you smarter than Ocasio? Is a little game that we play every day, man, where you get a question, you get multiple choice answers, and if you can figure out the right one, then we figure out what prize to get you hooked up with, man. It's pretty self-explanatory. So listen carefully. This is your question today.
2: 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Is it A, Justin Bieber, B, Vin Diesel, or C, Drewski?
1: All right, Isaac's on the line. He's excited. 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

0: All right, are you smarter than Nicasio? This is Isaac, right?
1: Yes, sir.
0: All right, bro. Nicasio's got a question. He's got multiple choice answers. You pick the right one, we'll hook you up, okay?
1: Sounds great.
2: Which celebrity can solve a Rubik's Cube in under 2 minutes? Is it A, Justin Bieber, B, Vin Diesel, or C, Drewski?
1: Oh, Justin Bieber, A.
2: Damn, he knew this.
0: Look at that. There we go. Winner, winner. Congratulations, brother. We're going to get you hooked up, man. Have you ever beaten a Rubik's Cube? Have you solved it?
1: Nah, bro, never in my life. I wish one day I could.
0: Bro, same. And I don't know anyone that...
3: I have. I've done it before.
0: Yeah.
2: Yeah,
3: but I swear.
2: It took you 6 months.
4: She peeled the stickers off.
3: That is a lie. It's patterns, and you have to remember the patterns.
0: Okay.
2: It was all one color.
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0: I have a question for our producer, Matt. Ooh. And this is not for the show. This is a real question.
2: Oh, I want to know.
0: You're going to think it's for the show, but this is real.
4: Hey, are you
0: okay?
4: Yes. How do you mean?
0: I feel that you have been annoyed by everything.
4: Yes.
0: Lately
4: or my whole life?
2: Oh, my God.
4: That you've known me.
0: I know when we brought you on board originally, you were a very chipper, excited
4: you guys
0: person.
4: Killed my

0: built to live.
1: He blamed us. He blamed us. Let's be clear.
2: This is how he feels.
1: This is on record for HR. This is on record. But I just feel like every little thing now bothers you. I'm looking at our notes. This is what we're talking about next.
0: Oh, okay.
1: Matt says that he saw a commercial. Listen to that. He saw a commercial that was the most annoying commercial he's ever seen, and it almost ruined a family night.
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1: A commercial almost ruined a night with your family.
0: Wait till you hear this damn thing.
1: We're going to talk about it next.
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0: No cutesy commercial for deodorant.
2: Bro,
0: okay.
2: Even hearing it now, I just want to rip this microphone
0: off.
2: But
0: my thing
2: stand.
0: Is, in the notes, it says that this almost ruined a night out with your family. How does a commercial ruin a night
2: with your family? So my whole family watched this commercial. I heard in the background. I was like, Jesus Christ, how many times are they going to say sweat? Right? It's a commercial for Degree antiperspirant. And the kids are like, yeah, this is so annoying. I can't believe it, but we can't stop saying it. We went out on the town. We were walking around. Every other word was sweat. Belle, are you hungry? She goes, sweat. Oh, look at that store. Sweat. Don't cross the street yet. Sweat. I mean, all night. Finally, I was like, we're getting an Uber home. I can't take this damn sweat thing.
3: Oh, my God.
2: It was ridiculous all night. And it even bled into the next couple of days. Sweat.
3: I think you need to go to therapy.
4: And aren't you taking peptides? Maybe that has something to do with it.
2: Does it? Does it make you angrier?
0: It makes you sweat.
2: Stop it.
0: Go to therapy. Sweat. Your wife hates you.
2: Sweat.
0: The kids don't like you either. Sweat.
4: Keith?
0: Sweat.
2: Nobody.
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4: 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Ice.

0: So Chris Brown in some relationship drama. I guess ex is speaking out and saying a ton of different things. Serena's going to talk about it all. It's tea time. What's happening?
1: So Chris Brown's ex, Diamond Brown, is making some serious allegations, and they're also battling over child support and custody. So Diamond claims that Chris is getting extremely angry when she dates other men and alleges that he's made death threats against her most recent boyfriend and his twin brother. And she also says that two relationships have already ended because of Chris's alleged harassment, and they've been broken up for 2 years. And she's also claiming that he gives her $1,500 a month in child support. And that she's not wanting to live the same lifestyle as Chris, but she definitely thinks that she deserves more than $1,500 a month.
2: I would say so.
0: Why?
1: $1,500, I mean, it's nothing. And I don't think she's asking again for like the lifestyle, but if she is living in LA, $1,500, like where are you living?
3: That's not his problem.
0: I had a friend that was living there like... before she had the baby with Chris.
1: But do you want your daughter like living somewhere else?
0: That's probably why he's fighting for custody so he can have the baby.
1: No, that's another thing. She said that his work takes him out of town a lot, obviously, but in the past 7 months, he hasn't even asked to see the daughter.
3: Hey. I don't know. I think that's cap.
0: Well, if you say so. Let's talk birth control, dude.
3: Please.
0: Let's talk birth control so we don't have to worry about these problems. They've been saying that there's going to be like male options, and now they're saying there's more on the way, but this is according to the New York Post, so there might be some truth to it. Next.
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0: Yo, what up, man? Cino Cochino hanging out, dude. The squad's here. Serena, Nicasio, Mattson. We're talking birth control for men. There are options on the way. This is according to the New York Post, so I feel like there's some, I don't know, truth to it. Mm-hmm. Hopefully.
1: So there's a company called Next Life Sciences, and they're working on a non-hormonal male birth control pill called Pause Pill. And a man would take this right before they were about to make love. And it could potentially provide protection for about 24 hours. And instead of stopping their little guy productions, I don't know what. Can I
0: That's
1: say?
0: Fine. Okay. Yeah, little guy is fine.
1: The drug is designed
0: Speak
1: to.
0: Speak for yourself, man.
2: Yeah, I am.
1: The drug is designed to temporarily stop sperm from being released during climax.
0: Man, I'm at the point, I've already been talking about, I'm going to go get the vasectomy. I'm going to do it within the next month. I'm going to go snip it and be done with it. And I ain't worried about this no more.
2: Well, you're playing with fire right now, boy.
0: No, I'm not messing around with anybody. So, okay. I'm cool. So okay. when some girl comes up and she's like, hey, I think we need to talk. I'm going to say, ha-ha! Not me,
3: But there is 2% on that, right?
0: 1%.
1: What if you were like that 1%?
3: Oh, my God.
2: Yeah, it's like 1 in 1,000.
3: At that point, you got to have the baby because he was meant or she was meant to be here.
0: That's true.
3: Is that the miracle?
0: Sure, man. Let's talk love. We have a podcast where basically we all on love. Because dating is just trash, man. In 2026, it's horrible. It's nothing but just catfishing and vape smoke. That's all it is. That should be the next podcast.
2: That sounds exciting.
0: Catfish and vape smoke. we'll talk more about it next. 104.9
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0: So on this week's episode of my dating podcast, Laugh and Love, I'm breaking down the Chris Brown Usher R&B tour experience that I had. I went on a date, and the date was vibey. And I felt very appreciative to be on this date based on my surroundings. So my dude, Bobby Avila, shout out to Bobby, man. He's part of Usher's band, and he hooked us up. And we were sitting, and if you go to the show, there's the main stage, and then there's like a B stage, mm-hmm. and there's a bar surrounding the B stage. We're in that area, and that's also the groupie section. Because all the girls, like every stripper I've ever seen before in the city was in this section.
1: And I feel like I can confirm, because at other shows, like, I've literally seen like girls picked out and like brought over to the section.
2: How many strippers do you guys know?
0: A few, Matt. But, but so I'm in this section, and it was so crazy because, I mean, this is just the older version of me, but it's just like, I'm enjoying the show because Usher's a legend. I mean, Chris is a young legend, and mm-hmm. I was like, good energy. Nobody in that section was enjoying the show. Not one person. They're all worried about hooking up. There's like a couple people walking around trying to talk to, yo, what y'all doing tonight? What y'all doing tonight? Because I can hear the conversation.
1: Uh-huh. Yeah.
0: And then these girls, yo, what do you think? Are you going to sleep with him? Or which one? Did you talk to him? Or this one? And it was just a hookup section.
3: Wow.
0: That's all it was. No one's watching the show. And I know when you're younger, that probably sounds like, yee. But
2: sounds amazing now, too.
0: I don't know. I felt very happy. I don't like toxicity.
3: At peace.
0: I don't want to be around that. So I was just in a good situation. I was enjoying the show and it was a vibe. But as I'm around these people and everyone's smoking the vapes, like lightsaber size vapes. Just
3: good reference.
0: You know, any smoke fall, what are they called?
2: Clouds? Yeah.
0: Everywhere. I was just, it was just, ugh.
4: But did they look good?
0: Yes. But that has nothing to do with it. That has nothing to do with it. Because here's the thing. A lot of it, too, it's all enhancements, right? It's mm-hmm. Not to be mean, but anyone could go get the enhancements. Like, mm-hmm. what makes you stand out outside of the enhancements that anybody can get?
1: I was kind of having a conversation with my husband. I think I was looking at Kylie Jenner. I'm like, gosh, her boots are so nice.
0: She put out the recipe for those, right?
1: What did he say? She did. Well, he was like, they're nice. He's like, but I don't think I would like you to do it. He's like, because you're natural. He goes like, that's not natural.
0: He's saying that because he loves you. He wants them.
4: He told me.
2: That's a trap.
0: Go listen to the podcast, man. 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
1: You want to dedicate Freak Me?
0: Yeah, by Silk.
1: Okay, who are we sending this to? That's a dangerous song.
0: Julio.
1: To Julio, and what's your name?
0: My name is Ashley from Wichita, Kansas.
1: Ashley in Wichita for Julio. You're dedicating Freak Me from Silk. There's no turning back once I play that song. You do realize this, right?
0: That's good. That's all good.
1: Can you handle it?
0: Yep.
1: All right, here's your song. Thanks for listening in Wichita.
0: You too.

0: It's the Slow Jam Show with R-Dub, and there's no excuse not to get a hold of us tonight. We are the easiest people to get a hold of. When I say we, I mean me. 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I like the old-fashioned way. I want to hear your voice tonight. I want you to actually pick up the phone and call us. I'll give you that phone number right here into the studio in just about 30 seconds.
1: Hi, this is Tani from Wahiwa, Hawaii, and I just want to send an oral expression to the love of my life, G, who is in Saguaro, Arizona. I'm wishing you a good night. God bless you. Sweet dreams. Dream of us.
2: Hi, this is Bree from Buffalo, New York. I just wanted to shout out to my husband in Lompoc, California, Jamal. I love you, baby. Have a good night.
3: Hello, this is Miranda from Stebbins, Alaska, and I'd like to send an oral expression to the love of my life, Dwayne Thrasher. I miss you, and never forget, my heart beats only for you.
4: Hi, this is Tasha from Baton Rouge, Louisiana. 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
0: All right, that phone number into the studio, 877-209-0631. The night is young, the possibilities are endless, and we're just getting started. 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
3: The name is Katrina Cameron. My city and state, San Jose, California. The person who this is going out to is Roll Horses. 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
4: This is Marcus from Santa Ana, California, sending my apologies to Teresa Echo Connor in Colorado Springs. Baby, I'm sorry that I haven't been the man that you need in your life, but if you stick by my side and give me one more chance, I promise you, I'll be that man you love. I love you.
5: 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I listen to 99.3, and I'd like to say I'm sorry to O'Shea Ford. I love you, and I miss you, and I wish you would come see me. I haven't seen you, and I really, really miss you, and I'm so, so sorry.

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1: 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First of all, I have to be honest with you, baby. I lied when I told you I never want to see you again.

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1: Hi, this is Crystal. I'm calling out of Bakersfield, California. My oral expression is for Carlos. Carlos, just want to tell you, baby, that I love you. Thank you for staying by my side through the good times and the bad times. You mean the world to me. Mwah. I love you, baby.
2: Hi, my name is Vita Garcia. I'm calling from Tucson, Arizona. I want to send our expression to the love of my life, Vanessa Godoy. I want to send her a precious song called I'll Give All My Love to You by Keith Sweat. I love you, baby.
3: Hey, babe. This is Nicole calling from Atlanta, Georgia. Sending the oral expression out to Miranda Dura just to show my appreciation and let her know that I appreciate her to the utmost.
4: This is Lisa calling from Lubbock, Texas. I would like to send my oral expression to the love of my life, JP, out in Oxford, Wisconsin. Babe, I love you with all my heart, and I can't wait till you're home with us. I hope you have a good night. Mwah.
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0: Hi, I want to leave an oral expression.
1: Sure. What's your name?
0: Monica.
1: I'm Monica. Where are you calling in from tonight?
0: I'm calling in from Pueblo, Colorado.
1: Right. Tell me who you're thinking about tonight, Monica.
0: My, the love of my life, the absolutely perfectest man I've ever met. His name is Ryan, and he's in Colorado Springs in Colorado.
1: Beautiful. What do you want to tell Ryan tonight?
0: That I love him, and I appreciate everything, and I can't wait till we get to spend the rest of our lives together, and I'll never, ever, ever give up on him.
1: He sounds like the dream man. Give me your three favorite qualities about Ryan so you could make everybody else jealous tonight. What are your three favorite qualities?
0: He's definitely got the most amazing laugh. He has an amazing smile. And I cannot leave this one out, but he has the best hair.
1: I love that. Without hesitation, by the way, you just gave me those three things like right off the bat, like we were like on a quiz show. So I tend to believe you that this is the perfect man for you. And I'm sure he has as many amazing things to say about you as well.

It's a vibe. It's a mood. It's the Slow Jam Show with R-Dub. 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I love you, and I'm always going to be right here by your side, even through the rough times. Nikki's in Chicago for Doug in Tucson, Arizona. You're my husband and my best friend, and I love you and I miss you so much. Sheila to Darren in Santa Maria, California. I love you. I'm sending you hugs and kisses and good night and sweet dreams. 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Christina to JJ, Los Angeles, California. I love you and I'll always be there for you. Tiffany and Robert in Anchorage, Alaska.

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1: Let's do it. What's your name?
0: My name's Anthony. I'm from Victoria, Texas.
1: Anthony, welcome to the show. Who's on your mind tonight?
0: Love of my life, Maya.
1: Well, Anthony, you sound like a man on a mission, so I'm going to let you take over my show right now and express your love to Maya. Go ahead. It's all you.
0: Hey, Maya, this is Anthony. Just wanted to give a shout-out to you. Happy two-year anniversary. I know it's early, but I love you, baby, and I just want to give you all my world. Love you. Thank you, bye.

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1: Hi, this is Kelsey Mulholland from Wasilla, Alaska, sending an oral expression to Brian Pinkley in Wasilla, Alaska. Brian, I love you, miss you. I know things have been hard lately, but just keep your head up and we'll be back home together in no time. I love you.
2: Hello, this is Gerardo Trinidad from Tucson, Arizona. I want to send an oral expression to my wife, Andrea Trinidad. She's a very remarkable woman. She's the love of my life. There's nobody I'll ever love ever in my life but her. She's my best friend. When times are good or bad, when the funds are high and low, she's still a very damn good woman. And I appreciate that from Jesus.
3: Hi, this is Maddie from Lubbock, Texas. I want to make an oral expression to my boyfriend, Vince. I love you, Vince. This has been an amazing 3 months with you. And don't let the haters ever get to you.
0: That's great advice. Don't ever let the haters get to you. I love that so very much. All right. The continuation tomorrow night. Same time, same place. Same amazing radio station. My name's R. Dub. Thanks for coming through.

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3: How'd you do Somali with us? 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
3: How do you stay in touch with it? 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
1: Suckerism contagious, it's in the air. 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
2: 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You know how cold it was? 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Otto's third nipple was a little hard.
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nothing about a conservative regular girl that still can beat a bitch ass. 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
1: There's a dad on the internet. His name is Rich Chan, who is getting roasted for making his daughter cry. But hold on. I want your opinion. Is he being harsh or is he being honest? That's the question. She did not hit her cartwheel, and he tells her that, and she starts crying.
2: How'd I hurt your feelings?
3: When you said, my cartwheel sucks.
2: Well, because it sucks. You need to do better. You heard me say that? Okay, let me see your cartwheel. Let me see if it got better, okay? Wait for her. Okay, let me see. Let me see you. I'm sure it's going to be great.
1: And he laughs at her. Because it sucked again. And so her sister's like, look at mine. I'm good. Okay, everybody settle down, because about two posts later, she hits that cartwheel.
4: There you go. Could have lied to her and told her it was awesome, and then she'd still suck.
1: But do you have to laugh, Otto?
4: It was funny. What? There was nothing wrong with it. I mean, it's not funny that she's crying, but it was funny. The situation was funny. And I'm sorry. Brutal honesty sometimes with your kid is the only way you can go. I don't ever lie to our kids.
1: Yeah, you're right. You're right.
5: But like, sometimes that brutal honesty can build up like weird complexities.
1: And that's what I was
5: definitely
1: thinking with her crying.
5: Carry with you into adulthood. I'll never forget the time my grandma criticized me for my horrible cursive writing. And she made me like storm off and cry. And she never helped me with homework again, ever. And to this day, I never use cursive writing, ever. So joke's on you, Grandma.
1: You know,
4: I remember
1: my uncle, my Theo Frankie. He helped raise me, making me cry. I was 3 years old, and the man wanted me to do multiplication. And I was doing it, but then he moved on to division. There is a picture of me crying, and he's screaming at me like this, and I don't understand. Oh, my God. And you know what? I'm bad at math. It's his fault.
4: It's not his fault.
1: Yes, it is. He made me cry. He should have been like, Mija, look, let me show you, blah, blah, blah. He was so angry at me because, honey, I'm not even 4 years old yet. You're trying to get me to divide? Like, come on, she's a baby still. Maybe she doesn't hit the cartwheel right. How about a little nicety? Like, hey, do it like this. Let me show you. Not laugh.
4: Okay, he could have been a little bit nicer about the whole situation, but did she get the cartwheel?
1: Yes.
4: Exactly. And that's the point of the whole thing. My dad told me I sucked at DJing and I was going to end up sleeping on people's couches.
1: Oh, Otto.
4: And all it did to me was make me try that much harder just so I could prove him wrong. Just like that little girl did right there. She wanted to prove her dad wrong just because he said that she sucked.
1: So the point is you have to have a jerk of a dad to succeed.
4: Sometimes it helps. Sometimes it helps.
1: Well, I didn't have that, so maybe that's why I don't get it. All right, we have to post this video so you can comment. Follow us at Dana Cortez, at DJ Automatic, at Anthony Comedy on Instagram and on Facebook.
4: Oh, and TikTok.
1: And TikTok. 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
1: Wrong.
2: It was not Gen X.
1: Hey, it's not Gen X.
0: I have several cases of alcohol poisoning.
2: she's like, I've got the proof, okay?
1: She's like, you want to go toe-to-toe? She's like, toe-to-toe. We have to go to line one now. We have Mr. Juan on the line. Juan, can you take a guess? Which is the drunkest generation?
3: Okay, so before I guessed, I had a train of thought.
1: Okay, Juan.
3: My generation, you know, we survived the dial-up internet, burning CDs, student loans. Now everything costs twice as much. It's definitely millennials.
1: It is millennials. Absolutely. You darn right.
2: All those things we survived, we needed to drink through them.
1: That's terrible, though, right? The drinking. Now, Juan, do you still drink as much as you used to?
3: Yes, I do.
4: There you go. Yeah.
1: I love Juan. He's like, any chance I get, it's 5 o'clock somewhere. It's interesting to me that it is millennials, though. So Gen X does come in second.
2: A close second, I'm sure.
1: A close second, yeah. Gen Z, though, way at the bottom. Gen Z's just not drinking that much.
2: I know that because when I call my daughter on a Thursday night and she's at home, when I was in college, Thursday night, I was out every Thursday night. And I was out until 3-4 in the morning.
1: Juan's still out every Thursday night. He's not even in college anymore. You know, what do you think it is that's changed, in your opinion, Juan, before I tell you why Gen Z is drinking so much less than previous generations, including our generation? And also, it's affecting alcohol sales, right? There's wine sitting on shelves and, you know, bars are struggling. So what's your guess?
3: I mean, from experience, I just think they're, because they grew up kind of like, they're like the iPad generation.
1: Uh-huh.
3: So maybe they're not really too social.
1: That's one of the issues, yes. But the first issue is that they're more aware of what alcohol does to our bodies. They're more educated on that. And alcohol is really bad for us.
2: Think about it. Not a lot of millennials smoke cigarettes, and they really,
1: because
2: really
1: we understood exactly, don't smoke cigarettes.
2: Oh. Yeah.
1: So they're just more educated. Juan's like, don't be telling me none of that. I don't want to hear how bad alcohol is for me. Not that it would matter. I think it's good, though. I like that my daughters, all three of them, don't drink a lot. I think that that's an okay thing.
2: I mean,
1: and I'm going to tell you right now, they all do drink a little bit. And even our little one, Ava Maddock, Otto. Okay, I'm not going to, she tells mama more than she tells papa over here.
2: Obviously.
1: DJ Automatic. But no, her and her friends, they're not partaking like that. The pre-gaming and all that stuff, going to the club, taking your shoes off, you know, pulling up like that. It doesn't happen like that anymore.
4: Also, I think that you're seeing kind of people are not really into club culture as much as it was even a decade ago.
2: It's changed so much. Yeah.
4: So that stuff has completely changed too, where it's like more lounges, and then you have stuff like these pop-up coffee parties now that are happening too. And also, you know, there's other, not in the Grand Republic, but other, you know, legalization of other
1: 100%.
4: Yes. So there's that
2: factor
4: there too.
2: I think it's like 26 states it's legal now.
1: They're partaking, just not in the same things we were partaking in. So yeah, well, you know, like I said, I think it's smart of them. And just don't tell Juan. Okay. In all seriousness, though, remember to talk to your kids about partying responsibly. One of our friends gifts his son Uber gift cards every single year.
2: Because Which is a great idea.
1: Yeah.
2: He'll never drive drunk.
1: Exactly. I love that idea. All right. We'll be right back after this. Brought to you by Verizon Wireless.
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1: What's my favorite word?
2: Can't say it on the radio.
1: I'm sorry. Too short saying he's sorry for telling TMZ during an in-depth interview that when Diddy was out, he was going to go to his party and he didn't need to be in prison. According to Too Short, he didn't really know. Here's part of that apology.
3: I really didn't know the full extent of the case. I did not know that there were a lot of women who had claimed that they had been abused by Puff Daddy and how it affected them. I do not condone abuse in any kind of way, not emotional, not physical, not sexual, and I don't support anybody that does it. I want to say I'm sorry to the people that were hurt by the words that I said. I have listened, I have learned, I read up on it, I am more informed, and I'm telling you now that I have a daughter. To my daughter, to my daughter's mother, to my mother, rest in peace, to my stepmother, to my cousins, nieces, aunties, all of them, all of the women in my life, all the women in general. It's not a black thing. This is all women across the board. I do not support abuse or abusers. And I just want to say I'm sorry for putting those words out there. If anything I said hurt anybody, I really do regret it.
1: You know that his stepmama and his daughter and every woman in his life was on the phone like, what are you doing?
2: It's definitely a change in tone from Too Short. Those are not the freaky tales, I will say that.
1: Oh, Otto. Come on now.
2: Well, I mean, he pretty much made a whole career out of talking about pimping and promiscuity.
1: Let's talk about that, because was he really a pimp or was he singing about it? Was he rapping about it?
2: I think he was just reporting on it.
1: Was he highlighting what goes on right now?
2: I mean, yeah, but I'm just saying it's just a different message than I would have heard from Too Short.
4: Agreed.
2: Of 1990s.
4: It kind of symbolizes the growth that hip-hop has experienced from where he started to where he's at now, and I think it overall is encompassing to where we can continue to go as men.
1: I think so, Anthony and Otto, but I think it's very different. I think, hold up. It's very different about rapping about something and actually committing a crime.
2: True.
1: I mean, what do y'all need? You can't conflate the two just because he did the freaky tales and we all know what's your favorite word. We all know it. But actually participating in criminal activity, as Diddy did, is different than I'm going to sing a tune about what's happening in the world. It's, people are still pimping right now. You realize that, right?
2: No, I know.
1: Exactly. Like, Too Short didn't invent it.
2: It just wasn't on my 2026 bingo card to hear Too Short say, sorry for saying all these mean things about women. I'm sorry.
1: Well, I'm here for the growth. We'll be right back. Sponsored by New Nordic.
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3: Good morning. We'll stick with this fine fall weather on the South Plains. Temperatures just like yesterday. We'll level off at 82 degrees today with the south, a little bit of a southwest wind. First alert, Peter Rogers, John Robinson.
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1: We're having like a home emergency right now, and I'm so worried about our apartment. 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
2: DJ Automatic.
3: I go by Anthony 8.
1: So, you know, when you live in a condo or high-rise or apartment building, when something happens to your unit, it's happening to everybody's unit, right, in a major way, and our neighbor has a water leak. Otto went out to take the cat stuff out. You know, he cleans a litter box.
2: I went out to take the trash, and this morning I walked into a small puddle in the hallway, and I thought, where is this from? And then I realized that that puddle was getting bigger, and it was coming from the unit across the hall from us, and they have had a water leak before. Then the residents that were

0: living there sold the unit, and now there's new people living there. So I'm thinking that the people who sold it did a Band-Aid job on their problem.
1: And the poor people that bought the unit didn't know.
0: And so they're going to wake up this morning to a puddle in their
1: apartment. I'm just...
2: You put all that together at 3 o'clock this morning?
1: 3 in the morning, dude.
0: Yeah, pretty much.
2: There it is.
0: When you step in a puddle when you walk out your door, good morning.
1: And Anthony, he didn't tell me to we're about to leave, and I wear puddle jeans. Do you know what puddle jeans are?
2: No. I do not know what puddle jeans are.
1: Because I'm really short, they're long, and they kind of hang over your shoes, right? They were perfect for this morning. Puddle jeans, walking in the puddle. So he's like, hurry up. We're already late. I already had to go talk to the people, blah. I said, I need to roll my jeans up, sir. I don't want to get them wet in the puddle. He's like, they're already puddle jeans.
0: So I feel bad for, you know, us, because it seems like the water's going to leak into our apartment.
1: No, it's not.
0: Hopefully it's not going to. But the people that live below them is the people that I feel really bad for, because they can't avoid this at all.
1: You know when you call maintenance, and it's not always the quickness. You know, they don't always come with the fast.
0: Mm-mm. I'm not going to lie. I hit maintenance up this morning, and I think I woke the dude up.
2: As a person who heard a little bit of that phone call, I don't think you guys triggered eagerness from them.
1: You think I was too,
0: Dana did say, if this comes into our apartment, it's going to be a problem. She did say that.
1: I did say that.
2: But Wyatt Earp.
1: I'm your Huckleberry. Anyway.
2: I think you guys should just go home early. Do you know what? Just to be safe.
1: I'm scared. I am scared. Okay, let's go. And... we'll talk to you tomorrow. No, I'm just kidding.
0: No amount of towels is going to soak up that water.
1: No, I'll just keep checking. Every 15 or 20 minutes. They said they'd be there soon. Yeah, we're going to come back with an update. For now, though, what do we have for...
0: If it affects my cats, we're going to have a problem.
2: Dun, dun, dun.
1: All right, Anthony A., what do we have for National Day?
2: It is National Frap, as in National Frappuccino Day.
1: Ooh, frappe. Every time I see it, I'm like, frappe. Otto and I went to this really cute restaurant called Frida. It was all like Frida Kahlo. Inspired and had the best freaking café de olla.
0: Mm.
1: It was Frappuccino style. Anthony, I've never even had something like that in my life.
0: It was fancy and it was delicious.
1: It pooped on Starbucks Frappes. I was like, man, this is good. All right, what's next?
2: We're going to talk about coffee like it's like a sports event or something.
1: That's crazy. Is to me.
2: And we'll wrap it up on National Walk and Bike to School Day.
1: Oh, I always wanted to do it. I got to walk one time, and I got lost one time.
0: You only walked to school once in your life?
1: Once, because...
0: How did you get to school?
1: I didn't walk to school. My Uncle Frankie took me. He'd take me every day. And I had been begging for weeks to walk home, because everybody would walk home, right? And we lived 3/4 of a mile from the school, and I got lost.
0: Oh.
1: And for 2.5 hours...
0: Explains so much.
1: Nobody could find
0: me. I'm blaming your Uncle Frankie for your sense of direction. He should have let you walk and develop that sense of direction as a child.
1: I did walk. I walked, and when I got home, I was crying, and they were freaking out, and they never let me walk again.
0: And here we have to pay for it.
1: Down in the DM is next.
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1: All right, let's get into today's Down in the DM. Kelsey is the one we're going to talk to, and she went into her boyfriend Amelia's phone to find a game app. She was going to try it out, but instead she found this app called Telegram. She got into the app. He's on a few group chats. It just got sideways.
2: What kind of group chats was he on? What are we talking about here?
1: Well, a few were about Instagram models. They're full of videos. They got all kinds of photos. Basically, guys being creepy, stalking Instagram models.
3: That's not good. It's a red flag. It's not good, but it's definitely not cheating.
1: Hold on, Anthony. I'm not finished. She said that he started getting serious about weights. You know, at the gym, working out, and he's doing all these different supplements, and he's acting weird.
2: Are you trying to tell me this guy's on the juice?
1: I don't know what's going on, but she said he's acting rude and being obnoxious. You know,
3: sounds like a gym bro to me, dude.
1: You know what? Let me bring Kelsey on now. Otto, can you take her off hold?
2: All right, here she is.
1: Hey, Kelsey, so you're on with myself, Otto, and Anthony now. How are you?
4: I'm good. How are you guys?
2: Hey, what's up, y'all?
1: So what I'd like you to do, Kelsey, is tell these two some more about what you saw in your boyfriend's phone in that weird app.
4: It has been a mess, okay? This man had naked women all over his phone, and he must have been talking to literally, like, five different women.
2: So are these, like, are these real women, or is this, like, some kind of thing?
4: No, these are real women. Live right here.
3: What did the messages say?
4: Things I can't say it on the radio. Okay,
2: but you got to give us a little something though.
4: He told one girl that he would eat ice cream off her, but he wasn't going to do that because he didn't want to break his diet.
1: Oh my god!
2: And he actually knows this woman.
4: He claims they aren't real. He said it's just a place to talk dirty to a girl.
3: Did this dude admit to saying these things though?
4: Yes. He did. He claims that he's just looking at them. He's like, it's the same thing. I'm never going to meet up with them or whatever.
3: Okay.
2: Dude literally has no fear.
1: Kelsey, I came up with this. It's very simple. I'm going to call him and I'm going to say he got my attention at the gym and I just had to meet with him. That's what I'm going to do.
2: Do you think he's going to fall for that, Dana?
1: You said he would, right, Kelsey? You think he'll fall for it?
4: I think he's feeling himself so much lately. I just want to make sure that, honestly, I just want to see if our relationship is a priority to him.
3: All right. So this is basically like a little test we're going to give him right now.
1: Yeah, okay. We're going to see if he passes. All so right. Give me his phone number, Kelsey. We'll call now.
4: So call his work cell.
1: Okay, I'm going to be Beth from England. I always see him at the gym. And, you know, I only have a small amount of time in the States, and I want to meet up.
2: You're going to use an English accent? You really think he's going to believe that?
1: Why not?
4: I think that's a good idea.
1: Just call him, Otto.
2: All right, I'm calling.
5: Hello, this is Emilio. Yes, he's calling.
6: Oh, hello, love. This is Beth. How are you? We go to the same gym together, love.
5: Okay. And, like, what do you need?
6: You know, I'm going to be blunt, honey. I want to know, before I go back home to England next month across the pond, if you'd like to get together.
5: Like, where are you?
6: You know what? I'm sorry. The communication might be off. I'm from England and I'm visiting the States as an exchange student. And I only have a few more weeks here. And I was hoping you and I could get to know one another.
5: You want to get to know me?
6: Well, not to sound creepy, love, but I have been watching you at the gym. And I asked the front desk girl for your number and she gave it to me.
5: Oh, you seen me lifting. You seen me doing my...
6: yes, yes.
5: Like lifting. Okay. So you like what you see.
7: We provide the sound.
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10: My girl Kelsey hit me up. She's a friend of mine on Instagram. I feel like all my Instagram friends are personal friends. And that's what today's Down in the DM is about. We've reached part two. Her man, his name is Emilio. He's been acting different. He got on this app called Telegram, and he's been hitting the gym a lot lately.
11: And he must have been talking to literally like 5 different women.
12: So are these like, are these real women or is this like some kind of...
11: No, these are real women. These live right here.
10: Maybe Amelia's just really into working out, right? And Kelsey might be jealous because he's feeling good about himself, or maybe it's going down.
13: Hello, this is Amelia. Yes, he's calling.
14: Oh, hello, love. This is Beth. How are you? We go to the same gym together, love.
13: Okay. And like, what do you need?
14: You know, I'm going to be blunt, honey. I want to know, before I go back home to England next month across the pond, if you'd like to get together.
13: Like, where are you?
14: You know what? I'm sorry. The communication might be off. I'm from England and I'm visiting the States as an exchange student. And I only have a few more weeks here. And I was hoping you and I could get to know one another.
13: You want to get to know me?
14: Well, not to sound creepy, love, but I have been watching you at the gym. And I asked the front desk girl for your number and she gave it to me.
13: Oh, you've seen me lifting. You've seen me doing my...
14: Yes.
13: Like lifting. Okay. So you like what you see.
14: Oh, I do. I see how hard you push your body in the gym, and it makes me wonder about other...
13: It makes you wonder what?
14: Oh, come on, love. Don't be silly. You know what it makes me wonder.
13: Oh, so you want... Maybe you want me to do some, like, lifting in front of you? You want a little Emilio?
14: Yeah, I think I do.
13: Oh, yeah. Well, I need, like, a little more details. What do you look like?
14: I'm in pretty good shape. You know, I work out and...
13: Like, what are your, measurements?
11: Okay. I don't need a...
10: Emilio, this is Dana Cortez from the Dana Cortez Show, and your girlfriend, Kelsey, just heard you trying to get with Beth. I'm Beth, by the way. Why are you doing this?
13: Whoa, what are you talking about?
11: I heard you, Emilio, okay? Were you trying to hook up with her?
13: I wasn't trying to hook up with you. You were asking for her measurements. I wasn't. That's how people at the gym talk. You wouldn't understand. That's how people at the gym talk.
15: Okay,
13: when you're lifting weights,
15: whatever.
13: You have to understand your measurements.
15: You never do anything wrong, but then I keep catching you talking to other women, and all you have is...
13: I'm done with this. I can't play these stupid games. I got things to do. I have to work on my body.
10: Oh, my God.
15: What? You're what?
13: I'm done. Did you not hear me? I can Literally, I can get any girl I want.
10: Oh, my
15: God. Okay. Okay,
10: You're going to break up with your girl like that over... Seriously?
13: Yeah, seriously. I guess you don't know what I'm done means, but yeah, I'm breaking up with you, crazy.
15: Okay, you know what? Maybe I'm crazy because all of the dumb that you've been doing, all this... Oh, my God. You're crazy.
13: You're the crazy one.
10: Stop yelling at her. Why are you screaming?
12: Oh, he hung up. He's gone.
15: You know what? I got to go.
10: It went down in the DM. And I know Kelsey must be so embarrassed. That's why she wanted to go so quickly. I'll talk to her later, but she shouldn't be embarrassed. He should. That guy is going off. He acts crazy. Why is he screaming at us in public? Ugh. And I'm sorry. I know this is not, I am not trying to generalize or anything like that, but there's always that one guy at the gym who has that big upper body. His legs ain't got nothing going on and he's trying to talk to everybody. I'm sorry, but that's what I'm picturing with Emilio. He's that guy trying to give you some kind of like advice on how to lift, and I'm like, honey, you missed leg day. Like, why are you talking to me?
16: I'm going
10: to
16: say this. That little flip that he had, that's definitely sounded like steroids.
17: Oh, you think so?
16: Maybe. I don't know. I guess I'm assuming.
10: You better say allegedly.
17: Allegedly, right? I hate to say that I have some grace for him, but I do. Because I feel like I've had a lot of my friends who, when they become new dads, they kind of go through this little spat where they kind of act out. And some of them do step out and some of them do things like this. So I've seen my young new fathers get caught in situations like this. So I'm not saying what he's doing is right, but I do have a little compassion for him because like he's going through his own kind of new way of being a dad and handling it wrong.
10: There can only be one baby when a child comes in, and you can't be it. And I understand that you go through changes. You know what? Our girl Kelsey's going through changes. Everybody's going through changes. You going to the gym and talking to women has nothing to do with the stress of a new baby. In fact, it's causing more stress. You're not even home helping. And now you just said you're breaking up. Like, what are you doing?
16: Why are you not talking about the fact that he said he could have any woman he wants?
10: Because that's why I said the little leg guy. I'm sorry.
16: I mean, that's his reaction to his girl being like, hey.
10: Why are you doing this? I can have anybody. You should. Go have anybody you want.
16: That ego is out of control.
10: How do you deal with somebody with a stupid ego like that? First of all, why would you... It's too late now. I mean, I think... I don't know if they're going to get back together or not. I always say second chances, but I don't know. I don't know. Does he want a second chance? Does he want to be with her? Does he want to be a dad?
16: Didn't sound like it.
10: I want to know how you handle a partner who down talks you like that. And did you get out of the relationship? Like, when did the light bulb just turn on? You're like, what am I doing? Share your story because I think we can help people. At Dana Cortez, at DJ Automatic, at Anthony A. Comedy. 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
1: 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Giovanni, welcome to the Dana Cortez Show. You find all of this gold. Are you turning it in or are you keeping it?
3: I would turn it in and make sure that it's going to be for whoever is looking for it.
1: Okay.
2: Wow. All right.
4: Good Samaritan here.
1: I thought you were going to say I would turn in 48 bars of gold and half a bucket of gold.
3: Oh, no. Why am I going to keep it? Whoever's looking for it, then it's found.
4: Hopefully they'll give you a reward, right?
1: Maybe they'll give you a reward, but you're not turning it in for the reward. You're turning it in because if you lost something, you would want someone to do the same, right, Giovanni?
3: Yes, ma'am.
1: This is a lot of gold.
4: Yeah.
1: Do you trust?
5: I'm not worried about the authorities. I'm not turning it in to be a good Samaritan. I'm turning it in because I've seen the movies. All right? That's not an iPhone. That's not an AirPod. That's not $20 in cash. Somebody's going to come looking for that money, and I'm not going to be there for it.
1: Yeah. I didn't even think about somebody.
4: Or it could be like treasure that's cursed or something. Right?
1: I didn't even think about that. Somebody with a criminal background or something. But at the same how are you going to move gold anyway? I don't even know how to move gold like that.
4: I wouldn't know how to move 49 bars of gold, but I
1: have no idea.
4: I would be like, I can't believe I found $1 million worth of gold.
1: Oh, yeah. It's you know, sometimes, though, I know I've lost a bag one time. I had my bag with me, and I went to eat, me and my daughter, Kirsten. And remember, I had her when I was 15, and I had just gotten paid, and I had cash in my purse, and we sat down, and I didn't like where we were sitting. So I said, mija, let's move to the other table. I forgot my purse, and I'm not kidding you, 5 minutes, I went back, and my bag was gone.
4: Ooh.
1: With all of the cash, and I didn't know what I was going to do. That was all the money I had. I think I had like $20 in my pocket that I'd gotten from change from the restaurant, and I had to make that work for 2 weeks. I had to borrow money. It was so bad.
4: I thought you were going to tell the story about the time you left your purse in the casino in Las Vegas.
1: Well, someone turned that one in. That was a great story. I did, and I had cash in that one, and our credit
4: cards.
1: Everything
4: was there, yeah.
1: Every single thing, and we were in Vegas. Think about how someone could have just taken that and played roulette on that one.
4: Got it all in black, yeah.
1: Yeah, yeah. So turning it in is the best thing to do, but you got to be a real good person for that much gold.
4: Yeah.
5: Oh, my God. Dude, speaking of being a good person, you know what? I remember that Vegas trip. I remember that Dana used her purse mishap to not come to my show. You remember that, DJ Automatic?
4: Yeah.
5: You remember that? She's like, I lost my purse. I can't come. So, but you found it. She's like, yeah, I'm just tired.
4: Do you remember I was the one who actually went down to go get the purse took care of everything? And guess who went to Anthony's show?
5: DJ Automatic, dude.
1: I was traumatized by the person.
4: You just didn't want to go. Just admit it.
1: Whatever. Don't forget to catch the Dana Cortez Show podcast. It's free on all platforms. We'll be back here coming up next. 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
1: Remember last week when Halle Berry's ex had filed a restraining order against her because he alleged, Oliver Martinez, her ex, he alleged that she had held down their son, Maceo, and had, abused him and all these things. Well, guess
2: basically
1: who was,
2: choked him out is what he said.
1: Guess who was out shopping yesterday? Halle Berry and her son, Maceo. And just like she said, I believe that the child was experiencing some type of emotional breakdown. She had to restrain him. Who knows? But if she's out with him, obviously her ex, Oliver, realized the kid is playing, y'all. I really believe the kid went home and said some stuff, and then dad figured it out, and mom said, hey, what are you doing here? And maybe they resolved the issue.
2: And poor Halle Berry.
1: Her name is Halle.
2: Halle, whatever, is having to live her fight with her child in the media. That's awful.
1: I never believed it. If he's acting crazy, I never believed that she was really going to be abusive. Now, do I think she might have had to restrain him? Do I think there might have been an outburst of some kind? Maybe. But Anthony, you said it best. So out of left field for Halle Berry.
3: Yeah, and also I think there's a fine line. I think she had to use some physical discipline with her child, and I say that because I had gotten spanked as a kid, and after a couple of days when my mom felt bad, she would take us shopping,
2: and that's what they're doing.
1: That's what they're doing. All right, check the photos at Dana Cortez on Instagram. They're inside the story. We'll be right back. Sponsored by New Nordic.
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11: Rain is not in our forecast going into the weekend. There could be some rain returning by early next week. In the meantime, plenty of sun. Low 80s. First alert, meteorologist John Robinson.
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2: Who wants a free Dana Cortez Show t-shirt? 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Or it could land on Name That Movie. 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
1: Wheel. Oh, games. Okay, so we have our caller on the line, and her name is Amber. Amber, let's do this, girl. You are going to play Wheel of Games. You're caller 9. Okay, Amber, I need you to push DCS327 on your phone, please, to activate the wheel.
2: Perfect.
1: Oh, my God. Okay, hold on. What are you landing on? Back in the 1900s! Oh my gosh! Back in the 1900s! Okay, listen, Amber.
3: I'm so excited for this game.
1: I am too, Amber. Okay, you have to decide whether you think our producer, Jack, who was not born in the 1900s, well
3: Jack,
1: into the 2000s.
3: Jack, what year were you born?
1: We're not asking that question. Well into the 2000s.

0: if he's going to get this question right or if he's going to get the question wrong. If you think whichever way, that's how you win your DCS t-shirt. So are you betting on producer Jack to get it right or wrong?
1: Let's go with right. I have faith in him.
0: Okay, right. Jack, are you ready for this, producer Jack?
2: As ready as I can be.
0: Okay, she has faith in you, Jack. My goodness.
3: I have faith in you, Jack.
0: Okay, so listen to this. In 1985, a man by the name of David Cook opened the very first Blockbuster Video in Dallas, Texas. Within a few years, tens of thousands were open all over the country and the world. And people used to go in with their families and rent something called VHS tapes, where you could watch your favorite film. Now, to avoid a late fee, what did these people have to do with this VHS before they turned it in to Blockbuster?
2: Okay, this one I actually know. You have to rewind it entirely.
4: There we go!
5: Please rewind and rewind.
0: Yes, please be kind and rewind, or you had to pay a fee of either 50 cents, sometimes $2. Oh, my gosh.
5: I'm proud of you, Jack. I had faith in you the whole time.
0: Oh, me too. I knew you were going to get it.
2: I have VHSs before.
0: So, Amber, I don't know how old you are, but do you know what Blockbuster Video is?
1: I do. I was born in 92, so.
0: Okay.
1: VHS is from there. That was the spot.
0: Yes, that was the spot.
5: Do you remember going with your family to go pick out a movie?
1: Yes, not only movie, but snacks, too.
5: Oh, they had a great snack section.
0: They had a great snack session, but they also had, and I don't know about your Blockbuster, because I don't think it was everywhere, but the one we had, there was free popcorn when you'd walk in. You could only get one bag.
5: Yeah, they had that at ours, too.
0: Oh, it was so good. I love it. I love it. Okay, Amber, thank you so much for making us your new number one morning show. We love you. I need you to hold on, because your partner here, producer Jack, has to get your size so we can get your t-shirt. Thank you so much for playing.
1: Woo! Sounds good. Thank you all.
0: Hold on. Gosh. Remember Blockbuster? That was the best thing ever. And then they moved to DVD.
5: I do remember all that. Oh. I remember that Friday nights where when I would like, my mom would be like, hey, we're going to go to Blockbuster. Oh. I was like, oh, tonight's going to be amazing. We're going to have snacks and a good movie.
0: Yes. So much fun. The 99-cent movies were the worst. Those are the ones we got to rent. But anyway.
5: Oh, I forgot about those. They did have cheaper movies.
0: The brand new ones were like the most expensive.
5: They were like $4 and the other ones were $1. Yeah.
0: It was a dollar movie at my house anyway. You want to play Wheel of Games? We're doing it same time, same place next week. 877-730-DCS1. We'll be right back after this. 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
12: Today's Down in the DM. We're going to talk about a couple, Jay and Selena. They've been together for 8 years. Mm. They also have a 5-year-old daughter.
13: Okay.
12: And they're not married, but they live together. And they're, you know, they're just busy. They each have successful careers, but it's a lot going on.
13: What's
12: right now.
13: What's the problem
12: in their
13: with
12: lives.
13: The relationship? What do they got going on?
12: Well, besides the fact, automatic, that they're not married yet.
13: Oh.
12: He hasn't married her.
14: They don't have to be married to be happy together, though.
12: Do you think she's going to be hitting me up for a down in the DM if the relationship was great, though?
13: Well, what does she think her guy's doing that's stopping her from being his wife?
12: So we already talked about it, but so she doesn't have to go through it all over again. Let's take Selena off hold, and she can explain to you, Otto and Anthony, what she thinks that her man is up to.
14: All right. Selena's on right now.
12: Hi, Selena. Will you please tell Otto and Anthony the story that you told me when you sent me the DM on Instagram?
15: So we're at the store and he handed me his phone to show me something and a notification appeared at the top. It said something like, oh, you made a connection for a match with Ashley.
13: And what did you say to him about that?
15: Well, I told him to let me see his phone and I checked for the Hinge app and it wasn't there.
13: Do you think he actually deleted it while you guys were inside the store?
15: Of course he said he didn't, but honestly, we were in there for another 20 minutes, so he definitely had time to do it.
13: Has he ever cheated before, though? Has he done anything else that would make you think that he could be like an unfaithful guy?
15: Before we had our daughter, he was always out and talking to other women.
13: Okay. So you guys got more serious after you got pregnant then?
15: You know, he really did change. Having our daughter really changed him.
12: Oh.
15: We moved in together. Everything was great. He's a really great dad, and he treats her like his little princess.
12: I'd love to hear that he's a good girl dad, but I'm not so sure that he's, you know, you guys aren't married. There's a lot going on here. So I just think, what if he's back to his old ways? I want to see if he's talking to this girl or not.
15: Mm. Yeah. We're going to be so mad if he is.
13: What do you mean we?
15: Oh, me and Sophia, our daughter. Oh.
13: Now, why would you involve your daughter in something like this? Especially if dad's not doing anything wrong, because you don't know that he's doing something wrong.
15: Okay, but if her dad is cheating, he isn't going to be living with us anymore. Exactly. She needs to be prepared for that.
13: That's just weird. I would never let my kid know about something that's going on with their parent just over speculation, because you're guessing right now. You don't know. That's what you shouldn't get her involved.
15: Okay. Well, she's not your kid.
12: Hey guys, okay, hold on. Automatic Anthony A. Or Anthony, I'm sorry, you're not I'm even saying anything. Here. Okay, Selena, hold on. We're getting off topic.
13: Yeah.
12: Okay, we're getting off topic.
13: Let's not use our kids as ammo against our partners. How about that part?
15: That's what it sounds like. Anything. I saw the message. I know what I saw. I need to know what's going on. Can we just do this call, Dana?
12: Yeah, we can. And that's what we're here to do. I told you, just hold on. And can you just call this guy Jay's phone so we can see what's going on?
16: Hello?
12: Hey, Jay, it's Ashley. What are you doing?
16: Who did you say it was?
12: It's Ashley. What are you doing?
16: Let me go to the other room.
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1: This is part two of today's Down in the DM, and Selena sent me a direct message on Instagram because her boyfriend Jay, who's also the father of her child, that they've been together for years and years and years and years, he received a message from

0: and your girlfriend Selena is on the phone and she thinks you're looking at women or looking for women on dating apps. She said she saw a message from
1: Hinge. I know what I saw, Jay.
2: I knew you were behind it. I should have figured you'd do some crazy like this. This is ridiculous.
1: I wouldn't be doing this if I didn't see what was on your phone that day.
2: Why can't you just believe me? I'm here for you and Sophia. Like, just believe me.
1: Ah, here you go again. You might be able to trick them, but you're not going to get me.
0: He didn't say anything wrong, Selena. I think you're just a little in your head. I'm not kidding. I tried, and he never said anything.
2: I'm telling you. She can't live without the drama. She just makes some up and then runs with it. It's ridiculous.
3: I can definitely see that.
0: Automatic, we just said don't start that, okay? We just said that. I'm going to let you two talk it out, but I really think you've got some trust issues, Selena. I didn't feel like anything went wrong. It did not go down in the DM. Even though it didn't go down in the DM, if our girl here, Selena, doesn't get over what Jay did a long time ago, it's not going to work out because it's been years. Their daughter is 5, and I understand there's some trust issues because they're not married and whatever he did a long time ago, but you can't keep carrying those things with you forward. She's bringing them into the relationship today, and she's even including their daughter.
4: Yeah, I
0: mean, she spoke about that.
3: That's the part I didn't like of the whole using your daughter as ammo against your partner, though.
0: Okay, Otto, you can't tell somebody how to parent, but we can advise her, right? Well, like, maybe it's not the best thing to do.
4: I think that part, when she explained it to us, is like, yo, if this does happen, then I have to get my daughter prepared to be able to move out and get this man out of her life.
0: But
4: I thought that was honorable. But then she was wrong about her suspicion. And then also on top of it, in a weird way, her paranoia and insecurities didn't even let us get all the way through to the DM. So
0: It was just getting repetitive, though, Anthony. He wasn't doing anything. I really believe the guy. I swear to you, I can tell when someone is faking it out. He didn't even try to engage even somewhat. And I understand wanting to tell your child, but you don't tell your child you're suspicious. You tell your child after there's a problem, because then your suspicion are going to be projected onto that child. Selena has an issue with whatever happened early in her relationship with Jay. That has nothing to do with what's going on right now. And why do you want to project that onto your kid?
3: I want to say this. He did know that she knew about the Hinge thing. And
0: he did.
3: And he said right away, he was like, I don't know what you're talking about.
0: So now you're on Selena's side?
3: Well, I'm not on Selena's side at all. But
4: no, it's leaving me curious because I think he was onto it from the beginning.
0: And I
4: just wonder if, like, maybe if we would have been able to develop more, she would have actually got it.
0: Maybe that's a question we ask. Am I wrong in this one? Do you think that Jay figured out from the moment that I called him?
3: I mean,
0: that
3: if his girl is paranoid like that all the time, he was probably ready for it.
0: 877-730-DCS1. I do not believe that was the issue. I think the issue is that she can't let go of what he did 4 years ago, and she's carrying it into today's relationship. Call us up and tell us what you think.
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0: The Beat.
1: Our conversation took a left turn when Selena was telling us that she involves her five-year-old in the drama of her and Jay, who's the five-year-old's father. And, Otto was like, girl, you don't need to do that. You know, telling your daughter that her father's a bad person, he's talking to other women, like, that is just not okay, especially for a five-year-old.
2: Five-year-old is, like, ridiculous, even as a teenager, even as an adult.
1: Don't trash the parent. For one thing, people will figure it out on their own. And for another, they're not going to stop loving the person because of it.
2: That was one thing with Stacia's dad. I was not a fan of him, and I always wanted to tell her, and then Dana would always tell me, she'd be like,
1: don't say,
2: she'll figure it out, don't worry.
1: Otto used to be also, like, why are you sending her over there? Why? Because that's her father, and she loves
3: also
1: him.
3: Easier said than done. I think my mother, growing up, she did a really good job of not disparaging my father in front of me. Mm-hmm. But there was times where I would just catch her venting. That's where, at the same time, too, I think that's a little bit where Selena might have varied into, too, is a little bit of just kind of, you know, there's nobody else to talk to in your life. You're just venting in your kids.
1: To
3: there.
1: A five-year-old, Anthony, come on now. Call us. Tori, welcome to the Dana Cortez Show. So obviously, you want to join the conversation. What is it on your mind that you want to say?
4: Well, I've been on both sides of this. I kind of have with my parents, and then I had a child young. We weren't married, but I mean, I knew him since grade school, maybe since we were 2 years. Yeah, and I was 19 when we had our daughter. Mm-hmm. And it was like 2 years after she was born of just kind of off and on, and it was just not good. I realized, like, this is not going to work. Like, you know,
1: fighting, screaming, everything. Yeah, just when you guys were young.
4: It wasn't even that bad. He was, you know, he wasn't the type to, like, call me out of my name or yell or scream. It was just, I was getting hurt. I would find out he was, you know, here or there. We were young, it would be his weekend, and I would see him at a house party. And I'm like,
1: what are you doing? Yes. I get it.
4: And now it's all good. Like, I mean, he did not like me for a while because my best friend, who was also his best friend, ended up being my husband now.
1: Well, I mean, you know what? It didn't work out between you two, and you.
2: But that's a messy situation.
1: It is, Otto. But you know, know that if you find love, you got to grab it.
2: No, yeah, I'm glad it worked out for you guys. But no matter what, yeah, that was a lot to go through.
4: It worked out great because me and him both had agreed that my now husband was going to be our daughter's godfather. So he trusted this, you know, it wasn't like a strange man I brought in and he didn't know, you know, he was trusted, and he got over it, and he's married, has a baby too now. And, I love his wife. I talk to her more than him. So it worked out good. Yeah.
1: Tori, do you think because initially you started, my parents kind of went through it. Do you think you guys tried to work things out differently because you didn't want for your child to experience what you had?
4: Yes. See, with him, his parents were divorced. He don't remember them together. Me, my parents decided to divorce when I was 19 and pregnant. My whole life, it was fighting. It was terrible. My mom would say, I can't wait to leave your dad. And I mean, I was a kid, you know, and me and my brother should be like, just divorce.
1: just get it over with, please.
4: Just make us in a happy home. Like, this is miserable. Y'all hate each other. We feel it. We see it. We hear it. And it was just not healthy. And I didn't want that for any of my children. So.
1: Well, I'm glad that you're in a healthy space now. And that, and I love that you said, too, that your ex trusts your husband. Because either way, no matter what it happened, whatever, he knew him as a friend. And so he knows this man can be around my child, love my child. And now that's the godparent. Like, that's a great way to move forward. Now everybody's happy, married, everybody's everything cool.
2: That could have turned out very different.
1: It could have, but it didn't because they decided to put their children first. DeAndre, welcome to the Dana Cortez Show. What are your thoughts on this conversation, DeAndre?
5: As a child of divorce, my mom initially, like, cut off contact with my dad, which was very devastating.

0: dating because I was a daddy's girl. When I got older, of course, I'm like, I'm never going to do that if anything happens. And lo and behold, I had two kids with my ex-husband.
1: You found yourself right there in that situation that you thought, I hope this never happens to me.
0: Yeah. So I'm pregnant with our second daughter, and he's just like, well, I don't want to be a husband anymore. So,
1: convenient.
0: But, yeah. But I always told him, even when we had our first daughter, we were kind of off at mm-hmm. that point. I told him, I will never keep you from your kids. Your relationship with your children is going to be on you. It won't be on me because I'm never going to keep you from them. So that was the first thing. And then once we actually did separate, it was the kids come first. So I don't care how you feel about me. Mm-hmm. I had to numb my pain, but it's about them, their well-being, their happiness, yeah. their health. That's the most important thing. And nice. That's how we've always operated. And to this day, like, people will see us and it's like, wow, you know, you guys are quote unquote ideal co-parenting.
1: Right.
0: But at the end of the day, it's about the kids. We both want our kids to be happy, healthy, well-adjusted adults. So we have to put in the work and we communicate.
1: Well, that's the thing. The singular goal is their health. Their
2: you're being
1: well-
2: parents. Is
1: yeah, how
2: being.
1: About that? Just being a good mom and dad. Yeah, how about that? Always say, you don't have to be together to be good parents. You just have to treat each other with respect and put the children first. Now, how about you now? Are you married? Have you moved forward? I mean, what's your life like today?
0: Yeah, I'm remarried, so I was born into a blended family. I'm my parents' only child. With my second husband, he's a great dad. Like, my kids are always like, yeah, that's my dad. That's my daddy bear.
1: Yeah.
0: They pulled up to my daughter's function, and she's like, these are my two dads. So he seems like this, you know?
1: I get it. Wait a minute. Two dads? Hello. What are you talking
2: two
1: about
2: dads.
1: Here? Yeah.
2: Hello. Hello.
1: But the happy ending, I think, is the best part, or the happy beginning. It's not an ending. It's the beginning of something new, and everybody moving forward and being happy
2: together.
1: Happiness is a choice. You could stay miserable and still hold that grudge and never have remarried.
2: And the kids
1: blah,
2: are going to benefit from it.
1: Yeah, yeah. So I love that.
0: My husband now, like, when we first got together, I told him, I said, I don't do drama. Like, this is my ex-husband. We have two kids. Either you get with it or you can get gone. Like, we already got this program in motion.
1: That part right there, that's exactly what I told Otto. I said to him, look, these people are not the most wonderful, but they are the people I chose to procreate with, and they will have time with their daughters, and don't worry about it. I'm not going to welcome the drama. And I never did. You never had to put up with drama.
2: No, I never had any problems.
1: Because I knew that it would, in the end, hurt my daughters, and I didn't want to do that. We want you to follow all of us at Dana Cortez, at DJ Automatic, and remember, we're taking these combos to the timeline, too. Back with more right here on the radio coming up. 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
13: These temperatures will continue to be very fall-like for the region. No significant storms headed this way, so keep it around 82 or so today and tomorrow. KCBD First Alert, Peter Rogers, John Robinson.
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15: I always get so hyped. I always get so hyped right now because I don't know what it is. It's the music.
16: It's the energy.
15: It's the energy. It's talking to people because nobody does that anymore. 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

0: And take
1: Pitbull and Little John. It's like 2012 is back. Come on! Except it's hot and I love it. And I told Otto, I can't get enough of this song here. Satalana.
2: So recently we did an interview with Little John and he told me about this song. He's like, me and Pit got another one. It's coming and it's here.
1: Oh, man. I have seen so many ladies on my timeline line dancing to this.

0: when you hear a song and it just makes you feel some type of way because you remember like that nostalgic feel? That's what this song does for me.
1: I forget sometimes how big Kid Ink was or is. I don't want to say was.
2: Man.
0: No, is, yeah.
2: And he also gets a lot of writing credit, too. He's such a talented person and a cool guy. I would say a very nice human being.
1: Super nice guy. And every single time I've ever come across him, he's always this

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1: It's spooky season and Otto's got deets on a drink for vampires. Yes, food news coming up. Hottest hashtags here on a Dana Cortez Show. I am Dana Cortez.
2: DJ Automatic.
3: I go by Anthony A, a.k.a. Past Due Amount.
1: Well, the Paramount-Warner Brothers Discovery merger is closing after nearly a year-long battle, paving way for Skydance, which means HBO Max, Paramount Plus, all of these different companies are going to merge.
2: It means more homogenous news.
1: Yeah, but we got social media.
2: We do.
1: You know,
2: it's an alternative news place.
1: It is an alternative news place.
4: Wait, what does it homogenous even mean?
2: It means that the same company owns everything.
1: It's all mixed.
2: And you get the same message.
1: Biased news. So we got to be careful. Make sure and fact check everything. Now, Otto, what do we have for food news?
2: Liquid Death made an energy drink for vampires.
1: Wow.
2: It's spooky season. And Liquid Death is releasing Blood Zero. It's a limited edition energy drink, and it's going to be red. And it's this. I love their tagline. Cruelty-free alternative to sugary human blood.
1: Oh, I wish it was blood orange. If it was blood orange flavor, they would have knocked that
2: out. It's raspberry flavored.
1: Gosh, I'm allergic to raspberries. Raspberries.
4: You had me.
1: All right, what do we have for National Day, Anthony A?
3: It is National Frap Day, as in Frappuccino.
1: Frappe. Yeah, we just had a really good one at this restaurant. It looks like Frida. It was like, it's called Frida, and everything in it was in Frida Kahlo's image, and the food was freaking amazing. And the Café de Olla, Café de Olla was like Frappuccino style. Mm. I don't know that I've ever had coffee that good in my entire life.
2: Dude, you've been talking about it for like 3 days.
1: I know.
4: I just hope they gave you guys all unibrows when you walk in.
2: I already got that part covered.
3: And it's also National Pumpkin Seed Day, which me and Automatic, we're very for.
2: Oh, a good pumpkin seed, nicely baked with a little bit of salt on it.
1: Roasted, you mean?
2: Baked.
1: I guess baked, roasted, baked. Whatever. They had this like really weird conversation about pumpkin seeds off of the radio because I was like, I don't know if they're good or not. Maybe because I've never had them salted and roasted. Somebody always hands them to me raw, and they're just gross.
2: Oh, they're delicious.
1: I don't know.
3: Dude. All right. And you know, carrying on now. All right. At Dana Cortez Show, somebody please tell her how great pumpkin
1: seeds
3: are.
1: Never had them roasted and salted. Okay.
3: And jeez. We'll wrap it up on National Walk and Bike to School Day.
1: Now, that's something I know is good for you, even though I never got to do it. But one time I got lost coming home from school, and my family was so scared.
2: It just explains so much.
1: I have a bad sense of direction. It was 3/4 mile away, and for some reason, I couldn't figure out how to get home. And 2.5 hours later, my family found me. But you used to bike to school, right, Otto, Anthony?
2: Yeah, I used to bike all over the city, and I always found my way home.
4: I had a straight shot down a ditch, and like where I grew up was a very mix of like barrio hood influence and also like ranches. You would see farmers, so we had like a lot of farmers. So I'll never forget, we would walk down to a ditch bank to my school, and I was about 8 years old, and me and my friend Adrian and Pedro looked over, and we seen two horses reproducing.
1: Oh, wow.
4: Yeah.
2: That's something you took to school, I'm sure.
1: Everybody in school got that story, I bet.
2: Teacher was like, stop, Anthony.
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1: Are you on TikTok a lot? What if I told you, you're like a teenager, what if I told you TikTok is changing and you can't be on it like you are anymore? Changes are coming to TikTok. How do you feel about restrictions on TikTok? Let's break down the latest lawsuit, very much like the Meta lawsuit that just happened.
2: Yeah.
1: That means big changes coming, especially for underage users. I'll break it all down when we come back. 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
3: TikTok just settled a mental health lawsuit with the state of Alabama. They're going to pay $100 million to the state. They have 45 days to pony up. And it can rise up to $300 million depending on qualifying multi-state settlements because of the activity that was going on between kids in different states. This is about mental health. This is about what we've all learned. This is the modern day equivalent to the country suing the tobacco industry back in the day in the 1900s. And I mean that. It is definitely the equivalent of that because the danger that social media and smartphones impose to our children. Now we know, we have 35 years of research now. If you put a screen in front of a small child, it doesn't even have to be a smartphone. You are messing with their brain. I was going to say some fancy scientific words, but you're not allowing their brain to grow properly.
4: To develop.
3: Yes, and it's kind of scary. Teachers say, I can see the difference. Teachers that have been teaching over 10, 15 years, when we talk about these issues, I get DM on DM on DM, Dana, thank you. I see it. Like, I've been teaching 20 years, and the kids 20 years ago today, they just don't know anything, and they don't know how to talk, and they don't know how to, you know, communicate properly, and they have meltdowns, and they want their phones. And but I do want to say something. They are self-regulating, a lot of kids, a lot of young adults as well, because they're reading and they're learning about the dangers.
5: I get that. But also, too, it's like a form of, like, silencing people's voices in a way, too, if you're going to start restricting platforms and doing that. And I guess we could sit here and blame social media on the way children or people are conducting themselves now, too. But we also endured a pandemic that reset everybody and locked everybody up in their homes.
4: I think it's a little bit of both. Yeah,
3: it is part of it, Anthony. They call it brain rot
4: for a reason.
3: Yeah, but absolutely. No, it's not just that. The research just proves 100%. You see it in test scores. You see it in behavior. And it's also hard. I think, Anthony, another thing is that it was us that let our kids sit there because it's a lot easier to put an iPad.
4: But then again, we were the test
3: dummies.
4: Or a
3: Kindle. Or, yeah, but, you know, think about this. It's a lot easier to put a phone in somebody's hand than really pay attention to your kid because I want to be on my phone, too.
4: And I was already developed by the time I was on social media.
3: Exactly.
4: Where you have a kid that's 3 years old and they're on TikTok.
5: Force these kids to learn through a screen.
3: That's what I'm
5: saying.
3: And
5: now we're telling them that the screens are bad?
3: Yes, because we didn't know. That's what Otto's saying. Like, we really didn't know.
5: I'm referencing the pandemic. You force these kids to lock them in a room for an hour and learn via Zoom. And then now we're sitting back and being like, okay, now it's too much screen time.
3: Well, you got to think about the safety of health. That's a whole different,
5: That's a thing we have to factor in, though, if we're going past 20 years.
3: Well, of course, we have to factor that part in, but that was 2 years. We're talking 35 years of research. It has really affected our young adults. If you look at it, it's the most anxious generation in the history of humanity. You know what's interesting, though, about this Alabama thing is that when you asked kids and you asked adults how they felt about it, boy, opinions definitely varied. This is actually Eliza, and she's a teenager in Alabama.
6: We should have at least longer than 2 hours, maybe at least like 4, but we're older than like little kids. We should have more freedom to like scroll however long we want to scroll.
3: They're going to limit times on teens.
4: 2 hours a day.
3: So you at 10 o'clock.
4: No, it's at midnight. It goes dark.
3: Is it midnight?
4: Yeah, midnight.
3: Okay.
4: It goes dark.
3: Okay. Yeah. Midnight to 6. And then also prompts to take a break every 15, 60, and 90 seconds. And then you get the 2 hour daily usage limit. Just to let you know, in China, which is a communist country, and I don't advocate for this kind of thing at all, but they don't allow their kids to be on their app that they developed for more than 2 hours a week. And it has to be educational. So I'm just like, they're raising people to be extremely intelligent, and I think they forced this on us. I honestly think it was a spy app that they developed to dumb us down. I really do. You call me crazy. And this is actually a dad. His name is Tevin from Alabama, and he's happy about it.
7: I believe it's a good thing, so that way kids can focus more on being outside and getting involved in school and doing what's important. I think

0: That's one of the most important parts of it, you know, because you don't want your kids socializing with complete strangers and, you know, the age barriers.
1: That part, that's another scary thing. Like the people that get on TikTok and all these platforms, they pretend to be kids, and a lot of kids are getting caught up in that meeting up with adults.
2: That's the thing. I always hear people worried about their kids going out to play. You should be worried about your kid on the internet. Yes. Is where you should be worried about your
1: kid.
2: That's
1: where all the spooky people are now.
2: Yes.
1: Woo-hoo. And it's crazy. So many years later, after social media, you know, these companies are having to answer what they're doing is considered a crime. Yeah. Really? Crazy crimes of passion. True crime stories in under 5 minutes. Catch them on the Dana Cortez Show podcast. 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
1: Cardi B's husband caught up in a gambling situation. So Offset, part of the Migos, right, said he was doing some promo for his album. But there was somebody had a hot mic on. I don't know if this was a camera audio, what happened. But it sounds like he's arguing over $10,000.
2: I play here.
3: Yes.
2: And I put the disposable card. Nobody should play my hands, bro. I'm betting $10,000. I will leave.
1: Obviously, very heightened, you know, stress situation. And I do want to remind everybody that when Takeoff was killed, this was a gambling situation that was going on. So maybe there's something more going on. Maybe that's why Cardi and him didn't make it. It reminds me really of like Ben Affleck talking about his addictions. Remember, this is J-Lo's ex.
4: Yeah.
1: Remember, he had gambling addictions. He had alcohol addictions. And he actually talked about it with Howard Stern.
4: He went to rehab already three or four times.
1: Yes, yes. Because he said, like, it's hard to quit.
5: You start off because you're in the habit of doing this, whatever it is. And, you know, compulsive behavior. It's like if you limit to alcohol or alcohol and drugs, it's a sort of certain segment of society. People who shop and gamble or have sex or relationships or use the phone. We're very programmed to seek out rewards and get compulsive about it.
1: That was powerful. I'm sure he learned that on the third time he went to rehab.
4: Well, according to him, he doesn't have a compulsive gambling problem. He just says that it's a skill.
1: And that's probably not why none of the Jennifers in his life could stay married. Hey, here's to Offset kicking that.

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11: Good morning, we'll stick with this fine fall weather on the South Plains. Temperature just like yesterday. We'll level off at 82 degrees today with the south, a little bit of a southwest wind. First alert, Peter Rogers, John Robinson.
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1: An 18-year-old college student was working on a construction site and found 49 gold bars along with a big bucket of gold coins valued at $10.9 million, and he turned them in.
2: Oh.
1: Yeah. Yovani, welcome to the Dana Cortez Show. You find all of this gold. Are you turning it in or are you keeping it?
3: I would turn it in and make sure that it's going to be for whoever is looking for it.
1: Okay.
2: Oh, all right.
4: Good Samaritan here.
1: I thought you were going to say I would turn in 48 bars of gold and half a bucket of gold.
3: Oh, no. Why am I going to keep it? Whoever's looking for it, then it's found.
4: Hopefully they'll give you a reward, right?
1: Maybe they'll give you a reward, but you're not turning it in for the reward. You're turning it in because if you lost something, you would want someone to do the same, right, Yovani?
3: Yes, ma'am.
1: This is a lot of gold.
4: Yeah.
1: Do you trust?
5: I'm not worried about the authorities. I'm not turning it in to be a good Samaritan. I'm turning it in because I've seen the movies. All right? That's not an iPhone. That's not an AirPod. That's not $20 in cash. Somebody's going to come looking for that money, and I'm not going to be there for it.
1: Yeah, I didn't even think about somebody.
4: Or it could be like treasure that's cursed or something.
1: I didn't even think about that. Somebody with a criminal background or something. But at the same how are you going to move gold anyway? I don't even know how to move gold like that.
4: I wouldn't know how to move 49 bars of gold, but I
1: have no idea.
4: I would be like, I can't believe I found $1 million worth of gold.
1: Oh, yeah. It's annoying. You know, sometimes, though, I know I've lost a bag one time. I had my bag with me, and I went to eat, me and my daughter, Kirsten. And remember, I had her when I was 15, and I had just gotten paid, and I had cash in my purse, and we sat down, and I didn't like where we were sitting. So I said, mija, let's move to the other table. I forgot my purse, and I'm not kidding you, 5 minutes. I went back, and my bag was gone.
4: Ooh.
1: With all of the cash, and I didn't know what I was going to do. That was all the money I had. I think I had like $20 in my pocket that I'd gotten from change from the restaurant, and I had to make that work for 2 weeks. I had to borrow money. It was so bad.
4: I thought you were going to tell the story about the time you left your purse in the casino in Las Vegas.
1: Well, someone turned that one in. That was a great story. I did, and I had cash in that one, and our credit
4: everything
1: cards.
4: Everything was there, yeah.
1: Every single thing, and we were in Vegas. Think about how someone could have just taken that and played roulette on
4: that
1: one.
4: Had it all in black, yeah.
1: Yeah, yeah. So turning it in is the best thing to do, but you got to be a real good person for that much gold.
4: Yeah.
5: Oh, my God. Dude, speaking of being a good person, you know what? I remember that Vegas trip. I remember that Dana used her purse mishap to not come to my show. You remember that, DJ Automatic?
4: Yeah.
5: You remember that? She's like, I lost my purse. I can't come. So, but you found it. So I'm just tired.
4: Do you remember I was the one who actually went down to go get the purse and they took care of everything? And guess who went to Anthony's show?
5: DJ Automatic, dude.
1: I was traumatized by the person.
4: You just didn't want to go. Just admit it.
1: Whatever. Don't forget to catch the Dana Cortez Show podcast. It's free on all platforms. 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
1: Today's Down in the DM. We're going to talk about a couple, Jay and Selena. They've been together for 8 years. Mm-hmm. They also have a 5-year-old daughter.
2: Okay.
1: And they're not married, but they live together. And they're, you know, they're just busy. They each have successful careers, but it's a lot going on
2: What's
1: right now.
2: What's the problem with
1: lives.
2: The relationship? What do they got going on?
1: Well, besides the fact, automatic, that they're not married yet.
3: Oh.
1: He hasn't married her.
3: They don't have to be married to be happy together, though.
1: Do you think she's going to be hitting me up for a down in the DM if the relationship was great, though?
2: Well, what does she think her guy's doing that's stopping her from being his wife? So we already

0: We talked about it, but so she doesn't have to go through it all over again. Let's take Selena off hold, and she can explain to you, Otto and Anthony, what she thinks that her man is up to.
1: All right. Selena's on right now.
0: Hi, Selena. Will you please tell Otto and Anthony the story that you told me when you sent me the DM on Instagram?
2: So we're at the store, and he handed me his phone to show me something, and a notification appeared at the top. It said something like, oh, you made a connection for a match with Ashley.
3: And what did you say to him about that?
2: Well, I told him to let me see his phone, and I checked for the Hinge app, and it wasn't there.
3: Do you think he actually deleted it while you guys were inside the store?
2: Of course he said he didn't, but honestly, we were in there for another 20 minutes, so he definitely had time to do it.
3: Has he ever cheated before, though? Has he done anything else that would make you think that he could be like an unfaithful guy?
2: Before we had our daughter, he was always out and talking to other women.
3: Okay. So you guys got more serious after you got pregnant then?
2: You know, he really did change. Having our daughter really changed him.
0: Oh.
2: We moved in together. Everything was great. He's a really great dad, and he treats her like his little princess.
0: I'd love to hear that he's a good girl dad, but I'm not so sure that he's, you know, you guys aren't married. There's a lot going on here, so I just think, what if he's back to his old ways? I want to see if he's talking to this girl or not.
2: Yeah. We're going to be so mad if he is.
3: What do you mean we?
2: Oh, me and Sophia, our daughter. Oh.
3: Now, why would you involve your daughter in something like this? Especially if dad's not doing anything wrong, because you don't know that he's doing something wrong.
2: Okay, but if her dad is cheating, he isn't going to be living with us anymore. Exactly. She needs to be prepared for that.
3: That's just weird. I would never let my kid know about something that's going on with their parent just over speculation, because you're guessing right now. You don't know. That's what you shouldn't get her involved.
2: Okay. Well, she's not your kid.
0: Hey guys, okay, hold on. Automatic Anthony A. Or Anthony, I'm sorry, you're not even saying anything. Okay, Selena, hold on. We're getting off topic.
3: Yeah.
0: Okay, we're getting off topic.
3: Let's not use our kids as ammo against our partners. How about that part?
2: That's what it sounds like. For anything. I saw the message. I know what I saw. I need to know what's going on. Can we just do this call, Dana?
0: Yeah, we can. And that's what we're here to do. I told you, Otto, just hold on. And can you just call this guy Jay's phone so we can see what's going on?
4: Hello?
0: Hey, Jay, it's Ashley. What are you doing?
4: Who did you say it was?
0: It's Ashley. What are you doing?
4: Let me go to the other room.
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14: This is part two of today's Down in the DM. And Selena sent me a direct message on Instagram because her boyfriend, Jay, who's also the father of her child, that they've been together for years and years and years and years and years, he received a message from Hinge while they were inside the grocery store.
15: It said something like, oh, you made a connection for a match with Ashley.
16: And what did you say to him about that?
15: I told him to let me see his phone, and I checked for the Hinge app, and it wasn't there.
16: Has he ever cheated before, though?
15: Mm-hmm. Before we had our daughter, he was always out and talking to other women.
14: Now, she admitted that he's been unfaithful in the past. So it could just be that she's paranoid about certain situations, or it might be going down to the DM, and that's what we're about to find out. It's Ashley. What are you doing?
17: Let me go to the other room.
14: Are you there?
17: All right. I can hear you now. Who's this again?
14: My gosh, you've got me feeling like I'm filling out the whole Hinge questionnaire again. It's me, Ashley from Hinge. What are you doing?
17: Ashley from Hinge. Nah, I think you got the wrong number.
14: Well, hold on, Jay. We matched on Hinge, remember?
17: I don't even know what that is.
14: You know what? That's kind of weird. I'm pretty sure it was you. I mean, that's how I got your phone number.
17: Nope. Couldn't be me. I don't even know what Hinge
15: Quit
17: is.
15: Quit saying you don't know what that is.
14: Girl, I told you not to jump in. Jay, this is Dana Cortez from the Dana Cortez Show, and your girlfriend, Selena, is on the phone, and she thinks you're looking at women or looking for women on dating apps. She said she saw a message from
15: Hinge. I know what I saw, Jay.
17: I knew you were behind it. I should have figured you'd do some crazy, like,

0: this? This is ridiculous.
1: I wouldn't be doing this if I didn't see what was on your phone that day.
0: Why can't you just believe me? I'm here for you and Sophia. Like, just believe me.
1: Ah, here you go again. You might be able to trick them, but you're not going to get me.
2: He didn't say anything wrong, Selena. I think you're just a little in your head. I'm not kidding. I tried, and he never said anything.
0: I'm telling you. She can't live without the drama. She just makes some up and then runs with it. It's ridiculous.
3: I can definitely see that.
2: Automatic, we just said don't start that, okay? We just said that. I'm going to let you two talk it out, but I really think you've got some trust issues, Selena. I didn't feel like anything went wrong. It did not go down in the DM. Even though it didn't go down in the DM, if our girl here, Selena, doesn't get over what Jay did a long time ago, it's not going to work out because it's been years. Their daughter is 5, and I understand there's some trust issues because they're not married and whatever he did a long time ago, but you can't keep carrying those things with you forward. She's bringing them into the relationship today, and she's even including their daughter.
4: Yeah, I mean,
2: she spoke about that.
3: That's the part I didn't like of the whole using your daughter as ammo against your partner, though.
2: Okay, Otto, you can't tell somebody how to parent, but we can advise her, right? Well, like, maybe it's not the best thing to do.
4: I think that part, when she explained it to us, is like, yo, if this does happen, then I have to get my daughter prepared to be able to move out and get this man out of her life.
2: But
4: I thought that was honorable. But then she was wrong about her suspicion. And then also on top of it, in a weird way, her paranoia and insecurities didn't even let us get all the way through to the DM. So
2: It was just getting repetitive, though, Anthony. He wasn't doing anything. I really believe the guy. I swear to you, I can tell when someone is faking it out. He didn't even try to engage even somewhat. And I understand wanting to tell your child, but you don't tell your child you're suspicious. You tell your child after there's a problem, because then your suspicion are going to be projected onto that child. Selena has an issue with whatever happened early in her relationship with Jay. That has nothing to do with what's going on right now. And why do you want to project that onto your kid?
3: I want to say this. He did know that she knew about the Hinge thing. And
2: he did.
3: And he said right away, he was like, I don't know what you're talking about.
2: So now you're on Selena's side?
3: Well, I'm not on Selena's side at all. But
4: no, it's leaving me curious because I think he was onto it from the beginning.
2: And I
4: just wonder if, like, maybe if we would have been able to develop more, she would have actually got it.
2: Maybe that's a question we ask. Am I wrong in this one? Do you think that Jay figured out from the moment that I called him?
3: I mean,
2: that
3: if his girl's paranoid like that all the time, he was probably ready for it.
4: Mm.
2: Okay, he might have been ready for it then. So at Dana Cortez, at DJ Automatic, at Anthony A Comedy, taking it to the timeline. And also, I think this woman went about the whole thing the wrong way. Otto, I agree. She shouldn't have brought the kid into the combo.
4: Nope.
2: All right, let's continue it on the timeline. Back with more right here next. So don't go anywhere.
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1: Remember last week when Halle Berry's ex had filed a restraining order against her? Because he alleged, Oliver Martinez, her ex, he alleged that she had held down their son, Maceo, and had, abused him and all these things. Well, guess
2: basically
1: who was,
2: choked him out is what he said.
1: Guess who was out shopping yesterday? Halle Berry and her son, Maceo. And just like she said, I believe that the child was experiencing some type of emotional breakdown. She had to restrain him. Who knows? But if she's out with him, obviously her ex, Oliver, realized the kid is playing, y'all. I really believe the kid went home and said some stuff, and then dad figured it out, and mom said, hey, what are you doing here? And maybe they resolved the issue.
2: And poor Halle Berry.
1: Her name is Halle.
2: Halle, whatever, is having to live her fight with her child in the media. That's awful.
1: I never believed it. If you were last good, if he's acting crazy, I never believed that she was really going to be abusive. Now, do I think she might have had to restrain him? Do I think there might have been an outburst of some kind? Maybe. But Anthony, you said it best. So out of left field for Halle Berry.
3: Yeah. And also, I think there's a fine line. I think she had to use some physical discipline with her child. And I say that because I had gotten spanked as a kid. And after a couple of days when my mom felt bad, she would take us shopping.
2: And that's what they're doing.
1: All right. Check the photos at Dana Cortez on Instagram. They're inside the story. We'll be right back. Sponsored by New Nordic.
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1: 3 a.m. earlier this morning, woke up to water in the front of our apartment. And Otto comes inside and says, oh my God, there's a leak next door. We report it to the front desk. We make sure. Otto even went downstairs as we were leaving. We came into work a little bit late because he's

0: Like, I gotta let the front desk know again, like, this is urgent. I fire off an email to management, like, hey, there's water. You know, we need to take care of this.
1: Puddling in the hallway. I don't want it to come into my apartment.
0: There's an update. Maintenance got there. Shut the water off. But here, can we talk about the sassy email I got from management? Because I'm done being sassed.
2: Okay.
0: I've been sassed and sassed and sassed for far too long. You know why I'm getting sassed? Because I'm a nice person.
1: Mm-hmm.
0: I am such a nice person that people think they can sass mouth me all the time. So here's what management said. Dana, did you not call the concierge? Please don't send emergency emails. We don't see them in time to stop the water. Concierge can call Sergio so we can shut the water off. Ma'am, I emailed, and then I called him.
1: And I went to the front desk.
0: And then again, I called back just to check. And you know what they said at the front desk? He's not going to be here till 7. I said, well, okay, look, if we have damage in our apartment, let it be known that Miss Sassmouth here was the one that made that decision. So if there's damage, you're going to pay for it.
1: Why did you wait to tell this on the air? Why didn't you tell me this so I could process this before you tell me it? Because now I'm like...
0: I just got the email, like,
1: no,
0: three and a half minutes ago.
1: I asked you before I went on the air. I said, wait, what did they say? And you said, I'm going to tell you on the air. You shouldn't have told me this on the air because now I'm going to have... You know what? I'm not going to say anything.
0: That's why I told you on the air because I didn't want you to be upset.
3: Also, this is a very... The winners are telling history when it comes to this story here because, Dana, I'm going to have to be honest with you, friend. You were pretty direct, to say the least, with that concierge on the phone this morning. And,
0: right? That was the third time I talked to them, though, Anthony, and they still hadn't shut the water off. Two and a half hours later.
3: It was 5 a.m. Nobody... Okay? Like, what do you want us to do? It's 5 a.m. I work the front desk. And
0: Oh, my gosh.
3: And also, I'm just going to be real. Our IT department's going, uh-huh, I'm not the only one.
0: Not the only one who has to deal with Dana's 911 emergency urgent email.
3: But it got done. I would be grateful to have neighbors like you.
0: Gosh.
3: I would. You guys got it done. So salute to y'all.
0: Well, there was a leak, I guess, 6-8 months ago in the apartments. And the two floors were ruined.
1: Yeah, they ruined their apartments.
0: Nobody called, yeah.
1: And insurance got to pay for those apartments, so I didn't want to deal with something like that. Yeah. That's why
3: you guys are on it, dude.
1: Yeah, that's why I was on it.
0: You know what? I'm never going to call again. I'll be ruined from now on.
1: I can't wait to see management face to face, though.
0: Brought to you by Progressive Insurance.
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3: Man, Unc, you tripping, bro. 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
3: The funniest thing I heard all morning was, I buy my caramel apples diced. 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
13: I had a cat that was my best friend, and I used to ride around the neighborhood with Cicero inside of a stroller with two comforters on top of him. You could just see his head poking out.
14: So basically you kept Cicero weighed down inside of there so he
13: like
14: couldn't get out?
13: Like Akon said, locked up, baby.
14: Okay. How old were you when you were doing this?
13: 5, 6,
14: oh, okay.
13: 7.
15: I don't like thinking of him as locked up, but more of a weighted blanket situation to deal with his anxiety.
13: Yeah.
14: What was
13: like,
14: that little girl's name? Daria or Darcia or what was it?
13: Are you talking about Nemo? Little girl that shook the fish. Fishy! Yeah. Fishy! Kitty! That was me. I'm totally Darla.

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1: Yeah, I know what it is. I know what it is.
0: The Beat, back in the day.
1: Check this out. Come on, man. Yeah, I know what it is.
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nothing about a conservative regular girl that still can beat up chairs. 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

It's 104.9 at the beat. Hey guys, and happy Wednesday. Also, happy birthday to me. Happy birthday to me. Even though I feel like I have a little sinus infection going on. So like that was my birthday gift. Thank you this year. Okay. 38, not 18 and down like I thought it was going to be. But I took hot photos this weekend, which I will be posting online. So if you want to go celebrate me there, Beauty with an I, you know why, the beat.

It's 1049 at the beat, and I was just talking about how I'm not very, like, in the holiday spirit yet. Like, I'm not doing the fall things that I should be doing. So I found this list of our top 10 favorite things to do for fall. I needed to start checking some things off to get me in the spirit. So I'm going to go over this list so we can do it together. We can write it down. We can check things off. You can tell me how many you've done.

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0: It's 104.9 The Beat. And like I said, I'm a little behind on getting into the season. So the top 10 favorite things to do for fall. Let's go over it. Let's get motivated. And let's start checking some of these off. Number one, watching a scary movie. That was actually the most popular answer. And that's definitely something to do this time of the year. Or even like a good fall series. Cue Gilmore Girls, right? And then we have pumpkin flavored food and drinks. You know, I don't love pumpkin spice, but I did find these really yummy cookies. I don't think they're pumpkin flavored, but they're like apple snaps and they taste like fall. So at least I got one thing on the list. Then we have putting up Halloween decorations, handing out Halloween candy or eating it all yourself, whatever you want to do. Carving a pumpkin, dressing up in a Halloween costume, visiting a pumpkin patch, taking a child trick-or-treating, going to a Halloween party, and then playing tricks on your family and friends in the neighborhood. That, I feel like, is a lost art, right? Like, we got Ring cameras nowadays. We can't be TPing people's houses. Now, back in the day, your girl, she did a couple ding-dong ditch rounds. I'm sorry to my neighbors.
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$1,000. It's called our fridge fund, you know, but it could be a rainy day fund. It could be like a right now I need to pay my bills fund. However you want to use the cash, you know, maybe stock your fridge a little bit, fill your tank a little bit, pay some bills a little bit. Whatever you got to do, we got you. Another keyword coming up here at 5. Don't miss

And you guys, today in my show, we're going to talk about the most unhinged things we've seen online. Because I saw something so wild. Like, I've never even heard of this being a thing. I like sweet, I like salty, and I like it together. But this is just like unhinged, like literally unhinged. So now I want to know what's some crazy stuff you've seen online. Because people just be putting anything online. Think about it. And we'll talk about it in my show today. It's The Beat.

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And this is your sign to clear out all of your apps on your phone. Because I was like, dang, why is my phone running so slow? I realized I haven't closed out all my apps and I had 42 apps running at the same time in the background. Hey, speaking of apps and social media, we got some updates on Instagram. And I actually kind of like some of these. We'll talk about

0: 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One of my new favorite features, though, is when you have your photos in your carousel, say you do six, right? There was like a time where I would try to add another photo, and it didn't actually add the photo to like a seventh slide. I just realized you can add a photo in a photo, which is really cool. So you can kind of make different collages now. In the Instagram app, you don't have to have other apps. Like I use Scroll a lot, which is another app to kind of do that same thing, but I love that you can do it now just in Instagram. You can add photos in photos with the new update. And I think you can add photos of different sizes. Like, well, if one's vertical and one's like horizontal, you can put them in the same slide and it won't affect it and like make one drawn in, which I really appreciate. Okay, Instagram, I see you. Still not being TikTok nowadays, but you cute.
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are Wednesday. Feels like a Friday. I think this is my birthday. And I am in the good mood today. So good that I'm going to give you the keyword again, even though I just gave it to you. Why not? $1,000 is on the line. Text the word AIR to me. A-I-R. AIR.

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to get these photos. I had a really fun little weekend up in Idaho, a little mountain town up in California, and we had the best time. Honestly, it was this crazy dome house that sat on top of the mountain, and there was like a hot tub and cold plunge and saunas. I did a whole video on social, and now the photos are live. So show me some birthday love. Your girl is 38 ATE. Check it out. Beauty with an IE, no Y, and the B on social.

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0: And today we're sharing the most diabolical things that we've seen people do online. Because I just saw, it was a girl, she posted her husband, they got McDonald's, and he literally opened his burger, and instead of doing the normal thing where you put a couple french fries in it, okay, I do chips and a sandwich, that seems okay. He put a chocolate chip cookie in his McDonald's burger and then closed it and ate it. Yeah, I know. Sick, right? So I want to know, what's the craziest thing that you've seen online recently? Hit me up.
1: Man, Unc, you tripping, bro. Stop calling me like that about some cigarettes. I'm going to take you when I get out the studio.

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If you missed it earlier, air, A-I-R.

And with celebrity, 11-year-old son is making his Apple TV debut. We'll talk about that coming up. Plus, Kylie Jenner giving Timothy Chalamet a run for his money. More on that on the way. Sometimes

0: Hollywood gossip, and some stuff she probably made up. 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
1: And Jessica Biel's new movie turning into a family affair. She revealed that her and Justin Timberlake's 11-year-old son is making a cameo. It's called Matchbox, and it will premiere on Apple TV. Actually, this Friday, it's coming out, and she is in it along with John Cena, and like I said, her son, which we don't see much of, you know, her family. She's very quiet, her and Justin are, so I'm curious. And speaking of stepping into acting, Kylie Jenner is giving Timothée Chalamet a little competition. She's taking on her first major script role in a Hulu thriller series called Bachelorette Weekend. Kylie plays a bride whose bachelorette trip turns deadly when she's found murdered in the pool, and her closest girlfriends become the suspects. Both Kylie and Kim Kardashian are executive producers. Apparently, Kim got the script and thought of Kylie and passed it along. This is quite the sister-to-sister referral. And on a more serious note, Rick Ross was arrested October 1st after surrendering to the Miami Beach Police. He faces felony battery by strangulation and a misdemeanor battery charge, all stemming from an alleged August incident. According to the police, a woman accused him of repeatedly hitting her and restricting her breathing by twisting her hooded collar. A judge set his bond at $5,000 and issued a stay away order. Ross was released and has pled not guilty. He denies all allegations. So I will keep you updated.
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12: I called my mom recently. She sounded a little weird. Turns out she was drunk. She called me like 2 days later. She's like, Dana, well, I hadn't drank. Was I okay? I'm like, you didn't say anything. You told me you love me, and I don't understand what the problem is.
13: Your family does not do well with alcohol.
12: We don't do well with alcohol. Same thing for me. I barely remember coming home one night after a couple of drinks and telling my daughter, I love you.
14: So oh, my God. Joy. I like how, like, whenever you and your family express positive emotion, there's something wrong.
12: Exactly right. I'm drunk.
14: What's going on? You told me you love me and appreciate me.
13: Are you dying?

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I know it's in Texas, probably in Tennessee, that says, fool me once, shame on you. 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

0: And I asked you today, Labig, what is like the craziest thing you've seen lately online? Not even crazy, like diabolical. And this is actually more, if you ask me, cruel and unusual punishment. We'll talk about it next here on the beat.
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we've seen online. There was a person, they said 12 alarms, okay, 1 minute apart. 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I felt bad when I said two. I set one, you know, at, say, 7 o'clock, and then one at, like, 7:10, 7:15. Maybe three if it's, like, an early airport day, but no more than that.

0: 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And that is going to do it for me, Bianca. It's time to go hang out with the family, hugging, kissing my puppy, and just be grateful. In our new home, we're having dinner at my place tonight because I felt like it was just so special to have my family over at the new place. I feel very grateful and blessed this year going into, well, my new year, I guess, of life. So I'm going to go do that. Thank you guys for all the birthday love text and well wishes online. 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

nothing about a conservative regular girl that still can beat up chest. 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Zodiac sign, it must be a Gemini moon, cause we about to go half. 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